Rocking the nation from the land of the River Benue, the food basket of Nigeria. 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
1: Good morning and welcome. I am Happiness Kia. First, the headlines. State government to sanction schools who fail to participate in ongoing annual school census. Critical role of lawmakers in strengthening democratic governance in focus as global community commemorate Day of Parliamentarism. Federal government to seek compensation for Nigerians forced to leave businesses in South Africa. U.S. envoys arrive in Doha for implementation of deal to end Iran war. Details of the news. The Borno State government has warned that schools who fail to participate in the ongoing 2025-2026 annual school census will face sanctions. Commissioner for Education and Knowledge Management, Dr. Margaret Adamo, issued a warning while declaring open the census exercise for Zone B in Boko local government area. Dr. Adamo directed All Nigerian Confederation of Principals of Secondary Schools, ANCOPS, and the National Association of Proprietors of Private Schools, NAPS, to ensure full compliance with the exercise in line with the directive of the Federal Minister of Education. She explained that a major feature of the 2025-2026 annual school census is the introduction of the learner's identification number, NIN, which she described as a mandatory requirement for students to benefit from both federal and state government educational programs. According to the commissioner, learners without a NIN will not qualify for government-sponsored initiatives, including the payment of VOIC examination fees, Basic Education Certificate Examination, BECE, Common Entrance, mock examinations, and other educational interventions. She added that the NIN will also be required for registration for WAEC, NICO, and admission into higher institutions across the country. Dr. Adamo emphasized that the census is not intended to increase taxes on schools, but to generate accurate data for effective planning, formulation, and the overall development of the education sector. She urged schools administrators to ensure that every learner in both public and private schools is registered and issued a learner's identification number. The commissioner also reminded principals and proprietors of schools that have not registered or renewed their operational license to do so before September, warning that defaulting schools risk closure. Dr. Adamo disclosed that the annual school census is currently taking place across the three senatorial districts of Borno State and urged schools to take advantage of ongoing free registration period. She warned that schools that fail to participate within the stipulated period will bear the cost of the mop-up exercise and could face additional sanctions for undermining government efforts. The commissioner further directed principals to ensure that the Borno State anthem is taught in all schools to promote awareness and strengthen the identity and values of the state. The area education officer for Zone B, Dr. Pauline Igo, welcomed the commissioner and her team, expressing appreciation for their regular engagement with education stakeholders. She assured the commissioner of the zone's full cooperation to ensure the successful conduct of the census exercise. The State Universal Basic Education Board, SUBEB, has keyed into the declaration of the 2026 National Learning Assessment Week by the Minister of Education, Dr. Tunji Alausa, scheduled for Monday to Sunday this week, with the training of assessors under joint implementation by the Federal Minister of Education, the World Bank, UBEC, and UNICEF. At the commencement of the exercise at SUBEB headquarters in Makurdi, the Executive Chairman, Dr. Grace Adagwa, described the assessment as a strategic initiative that would provide valuable insight into learners' performance and strengthen the quality of education delivery. Dr. Adagwa explained that a pilot phase of the assessment was conducted in May this year in three local government areas, while the main exercise will cover 11 local government education authorities. She noted that The exercise was particularly significant following the recruitment of over 9,000 teachers by the administration of Governor High Senthalia, as the findings will help identify learning gaps, assess progress, and guide targeted interventions. The National Learning Assessment Team, led from UBEC headquarters, Dr. Phoebe Jatao, explained that the program assessment was a meagre of the National Monitoring of Learning Achievement and the National Assessment on Learning Achievement in Basic Education. She stated that the assessment targets learners in Basic 3 to 5, Basic 3, Basic 5, Basic 9, and Senior Secondary School 2 in both public and private schools, and urged assessors to uphold transparency, integrity, and accuracy in the administration of the assessment tools, stressing that credible data remains essential for effective planning and policy direction. Participants at the training included principals and head teachers from 11 local government education authorities, quality assurance officers, SUBEB board members, and representatives from the federal and state ministries of education. Writers have been urged to remain committed to using literature as a tool for preserving culture and addressing societal challenges despite the prevailing economic hardship in the country. President of the Association of Nigerian Authors, ANA, Dr. Usman Akabi, made a call at this year's ANA Benue Convention held at Ben City Hall in Makurdi. Represented by the association's national ex-official, Mike Otega, Dr. Akabi said writers have a responsibility to correct societal ills and preserve the cultural heritage of their communities for future generations. Speaking on the convention's theme, Digital Stage, Writers Connecting to Cultures, Dr. Akabi described it as a timely and urged authors to embrace digital platforms without losing touch with their cultural roots. He also praised the Benue chapter of ANA for its vibrant leadership and effective coordination, encouraging other state chapters to emulate its achievement. Father of the Day and Provost, College of Education Ojo, Professor Ogbuodi, commended the leadership of the outgoing chairman, Barrister Owanyo Legede, for organizing a successful convention. He described writers as the conscience of society, whose works give voice to the voiceless, preserve culture, and promote peace, unity, and development. Delivering the keynote address, God's Will, Chukwuemeka Emeka said writers are living in one of the most favorable periods in history, noting that digital technology has removed many barriers to global literacy participation. He encouraged authors to take advantage of digital platforms to improve their writing and reach wider audience. Chairlady of the occasion and treasurer of Otupo Local Government Council, Miriodi, represented by Alice Agu, pledged continued support for writers in recognition of their contributions to society. The outgoing ANA Benue's chairman, Barrister Owanyo Legede, thanked members for their support during her tenure and appealed for the same cooperation to be extended to the incoming leadership. Chairman of the Nigerian Union of Journalists, NUJ Benue State Council, Kamerbemdo Ogwe, and former Commissioner for Education, Professor Peter Agogo, applauded writers for promoting the state's rich cultural heritage. Correspondent Paul Luga reports that the convention featured cultural performances by students and the presentation of awards to distinguished personalities. The critical role parliamentarians play in strengthening democratic governance was on the center stage as the global community commemorates International Day of Parliamentarianism. In a chat with Brothers FM, the novelist Lawa Anyebe described parliament as the backbone of every democratic society, noting that legislators are responsible for making laws, ensuring accountability in government, and representing the interests of citizens. He, however, expressed concern that many Nigerians parliamentarianism have failed to live up to public expectations, alleging that legislative oversight has often been weak, while personal and partisan interests frequently take precedence over the needs of ordinary citizens.
2: We celebrate our legislators on this day, and we also remind them to make themselves available for the service of the people. Whatever law they want to enact, they should make sure they reach out to people to get the people's input. They don't just sit down in their chambers and make laws, but to go out there to involve the people to make sure that this is a law that is governing the people, that has been approved by the people.
1: Anyebe added that the low passage of critical bills and inadequate engagement with constituents have continued to erode public confidence in the legislature. Associate commentator Ambassador Benson Ogbeche said the day offers an opportunity to reflect on the achievement and challenges of parliamentary institutions across the world, stressing that strong democratic institutions can only thrive when lawmakers are independent, responsive, and committed to the rule of law. He observed that many Nigerians have become disillusioned with the National Assembly due to perceptions of excessive remuneration, limited accountability, and inadequate attention to pressing national issues such as insecurity, unemployment, and the rising cost of living.
3: The Parliament play a very vital role in protecting democracy, promoting justice, and safeguarding the fundamental right of every citizen through effective legislative. As we celebrate this World Day of Parliamentarism, let us encourage our parliament to remain transparent, accountable, inclusive, and responsible to the need of the people.
1: Ambassador Ogbeche called on elected representatives to engage more closely with their constituents, promote inclusive legislation, and ensure that public resources are managed responsibly for sustainable development. An activist, Ejovi Akatugba, said the future of democracy depends largely on how parliamentarians uphold and promote human rights through legislation and effective oversight. He noted that the theme, Bring Human Rights into Focus, the Future of Rights, is written in Parliament, underscores the responsibility of lawmakers to protect the rights and freedom of all citizens. Akatugba lamented that despite constitutional guarantees, many Nigerians still face human rights abuses, while legislative interventions are often slow or insufficient.
4: The Parliament should place human rights at the center of every law it passes, strengthen oversight over government institutions, protect freedom of expression, peaceful assembly, and media freedom, promote inclusion and equal opportunities for all citizens, encourage public participation in lawmaking, ensure transparency and accountability in governance.
1: Akatugba urged lawmakers to be more proactive in defending civil liberties, protecting vulnerable groups, and holding government institutions accountable for violations of citizens' rights. Governor Hyacinth Alia has described the visit of the General Superintendent of Deeper Christian Life Ministry, Pastor William Folorusu Kumiyi, to the state as a divine blessing and a demonstration of God's enduring love and compassion for the people. He stated this when he welcomed Pastor Kumiyi and his delegation at Government House in Makurdi. Governor Alia was represented by his deputy, Dr. Sam Odi, expressed the government's delight at hosting Pastor Kumiyi and his delegation, praying that the global crusade would usher in salvation, healing, deliverance, restoration, and renewed hope for the countless residents. He noted that while Benosi remains blessed with abundant agricultural potential, resilient people, and vast human resources, the state, like many societies around the world, continues to face challenges that require not only effective leadership and good governance, but also divine intervention. The state governor expressed appreciation to Pastor Kumiyi for bringing the life-transforming crusade to Borno State at a critical period in its history, expressing confidence that the gathering would rekindle faith, strengthen families, inspire young people, promote peace, and encourage citizens to remain steadfast despite prevailing challenges. The deputy governor also acknowledged the Tutive, His Royal Majesty, Professor James Ayati, and the Wachidoma, His Royal Majesty, Dr. John Elaiko, both members of Deeper Life Church, for their continued support in promoting peace, stability, and effective governance in the state. He urged residents of Benue State to take full advantage of the rare opportunity to participate in the crusade, encouraging them to attend with open hearts, great expectations, and unwavering faith.
5: We firmly believe that whenever God's servants gather his people in prayer and in preaching of his word, destinies are transformed, communities are renewed, and nations are strengthened. The administration of Governor Alia remains committed to building a peaceful, united, prosperous, and inclusive Benue where every citizen can realize his or her God-given potentials.
1: The General Superintendent of DUFA Christian Life Ministry, Pastor Kumi, congratulated the people of Benue State on the 50th anniversary of the state creation, describing the occasion as a significant milestone worthy of celebration. He said Benue State has witnessed remarkable development in several sectors, including infrastructure, education, and governance, despite existing challenges. Pastor Kumi called on Nigerians to remain hopeful and united in the face of the country's social, economic, and security challenges, emphasizing faith, prayer, and collective responsibility as pathways to national healing and progress. Referencing biblical teachings, he said God remains willing to intervene in the nation's affairs if citizens humble themselves, pray, and turn away from wrongdoing, saying that despite the country's current challenges, including economic hardship and social unrest, there remain hope for restoration through faith and collective action. According to him, the gathering in Benue State was convened to spread a message of hope, grace, and love, rather than conflict and division, and express confidence that the message emanating from the state would resonate across Nigeria and beyond, fostering unity and inspiring positive change.
6: We know that when bad things happen, there are things that are responsible and people that might be responsible, but the people are not the solution. God is our problem solver. And when we hope in God and trust in God, having faith in God, our problems will be solved.
1: The crusade will begin today in Goko and run through to Friday, while from 3rd to 6th July, it will shift to Otupo local government area. Gwe West local government area has witnessed a wave of political realignment as thousands of supporters abandoned their opposition to join the ruling All Progressives Congress, APC, with popular politician Susan Peave leading the historic defection during a grand ceremony held at her country home, Atukpu Naka. Receiving the defections, the chairman of Gwe West local government, Victor Omi, reaffirmed his unwavering loyalty to the APC and the administration of Governor Hyacinth Alia and welcomed Susan Peave. Members of her family, political associates, and thousands of supporters into the APC family describing their decision as a major boost to the party's growing strength in the area. The chairman, who received the new members alongside the Gwe West APC chairman Joseph Chikwa, assured PV as all and all the decampees of fairness, equal opportunities, and full participation in the affairs of the party. Omi stressed that the growing unity within the APC was driven by a common purpose: to consolidate the achievements of Governor Hyacinth Alia's administration and secure his overwhelming re-election in 2027. He emphasized that the APC remains one united family where every committed member has a place, a voice, and the opportunity to contribute to the party's success. Governor Alia's point man in Gwe West, Professor Eugene Alegba, described the mass defection as a vote of confidence in the transformational leadership of Governor Alia, and commended the courage and foresight of Bibi and her supporters for identifying with the progressive ideals of the APC, assuring them of an inclusive and accommodating party structure. The APC leader in Gwe West, Reverend Frederick Ikan, in a Goodwin message welcomed the new members, reaffirming the party's commitment to unity, inclusiveness and collective progress, urging all members to work together towards greater victories in future elections. Responding on behalf of the new members, Susan Piva said her decision to join the APC was inspired by the remarkable people-oriented and developmental leadership of Fadhalia, as well as the leadership of Gwe West local government administration, stating that a visible development stride, an inclusive style of government at both the state and local government levels, convinced her that the APC remains the best platform to advance the interests of the people. Piva declared that she and her supporters have chosen to align with the government that has consistently demonstrated commitment to the welfare of the people, infrastructural development, peace and good governance, promising to work tirelessly alongside other party members to ensure the resounding re-election has consistently demonstrated commitment to the welfare of the people, infrastructural development, peace and good governance, promoting to work

alongside several other party leaders and dignitaries. The federal government is to engage with the South African government to seek compensation for Nigerians forced to leave behind businesses and properties amid anti-immigrant protests in the country. Acting Nigeria High Commissioner to South Africa, Alexander Ajayi, disclosed this while addressing newsmen as another batch of Nigerians was expected to arrive in Lagos from South Africa under the federal government's ongoing voluntary evacuation program. He said those being repatriated are Nigerians who voluntarily opted to return home ahead of the latest planned anti-immigrant protest. The envoy said the federal government had begun documenting businesses and properties abandoned by returnees and would engage the South African government to seek adequate compensation. The acting High Commissioner also dismissed claims that most Nigerians in South Africa were undocumented, insisting that they largely migrated to the country legally. This news comes to you from Brothers FM 90.5, Makurdi. And now, on the foreign scene, U.S. envoys Jared Kushner and Steve Witkoff have arrived in Doha for the meetings on the implementation of an initial deal to end the war on Iran, but no direct talks with Iranian officials have been scheduled. Speaking to reporters on Tuesday, Qatar's foreign ministry spokesperson Majed Al-Sari said mediators were working for the time being as a go-between for the so-called technical talks, negotiations between lower-ranking officials on details. The talks included tracks on the nuclear site, a track on the economic and state performance issue, as well as security, the spokesman added. Iran had previously said it would send a technical delegation to Doha focused on the implementation of an existing memorandum of understanding, including disputes over shipping in the Strait of Hormuz and the release of $6 billion in frozen Iranian assets.

And in sports, the National Sports Commission, NSC, has chosen two-time Paralympics champion and multiple world medalist Falosode Oluwafemi Ayo as captain of Team Nigeria to the 2026 Commonwealth Games slated for Glasgow, Scotland. The NSC said that the decision reflects the team's deliberate commitment to appointing a leader whose achievement, professionalism, and exemplary character embody the values of Nigerian sport. Speaking on the appointment, the NLC's Director General Bukola Oladokun emphasized that the selection was intentional and based on merit. It disclosed further that Oluwafemi Ayo has established herself as one of the world's finest powerlifters. Falosode is a four-time world champion and two-time Olympic gold medalist. The 2026 Commonwealth Games will hold in Glasgow, Scotland, from July 23rd to August 2nd, 2026. And now to end the news, here's a recap of the major stories. The state government is to sanction schools who fail to participate in the ongoing annual school census. Critical role of lawmakers in strengthening democratic governance was in focus as the global community commemorates Day of Parliamentarism. The federal government is to seek compensation for foreigners forced to leave businesses in South Africa. U.S. envoys have arrived in Doha for implementation of the deal to end the Iran war. That's the news. 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
1: Here is the weather forecast for today. Makurdi will experience cloudy weather and sunny intervals in the morning and afternoon, and rainfall in the evening, with temperature at a high of 30 degrees Celsius and a low of 23 degrees Celsius. Abuja DFCT will be characterized by cloudy weather and sunny intervals for most of the day, with temperature at a high of 25 degrees Celsius and a low of 22 degrees Celsius. Lagos, the nation's commercial capital, will experience cloudy conditions and thunderstorms in the morning and afternoon, and rainfall in the evening, with temperature at a high of 26 degrees Celsius and a low of 25 degrees Celsius. That's the weather forecast for today.
0: You are in tune with the station that is sunny side up all the time. 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
2: Listen to this announcement. Notification of 21 days indefinite strike ultimatum. The Medical and Dental Consultants Association of Nigeria, Benue State University Teaching Hospital Chapter, MDCAN BSUT, held an emergency congress meeting at the MDCAN Lounge on Monday, 29th June 2026, to consider the non-implementation of the reviewed CONMES for its members in the hospital and other welfare issues affecting members. Congress observed with dismay the lack of commitment to the implementation of the welfare issues communicated to the management by the MDCAN ESCO on several occasions. Following this observation, the Congress had an exhaustive deliberation on the matter and unanimously resolved to hereby issue a 21-day ultimatum for the implementation of the reviewed CONMES and resolution of associated welfare issues as outlined below. 1. Immediate implementation of the 19th November 2025 Secular Reviewed CONMES. 2. Payment of accrued 24-month arrears of reviewed CONMES. 3. Review of tax deduction for consultants in the hospital. Failure of the government to satisfactorily address the above issues, MDCAN BSUT will embark on a total indefinite strike, which will commence from 12 midnight, Monday, 20th July 2026. Accept our warmest regards. Announcer, Dr. Emmanuel Iwozo, MDCAN Chairman, and Dr. Michael Ondoase, MDCAN Secretary.
0: In tune with the station that is the sunny side up all the time. 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

0: Indeed, a new day has come and a new month as well. We are excited. Happy new month, the year. I hope that you've seen the new month with fresh breath, good hope, feeling good, and all the goodness in excitement and joy, of course. Brand new day, brand new month in the month of July 2026. We are officially in the second half of the year. I am excited. I don't know about you. Happy new month. Wishing you all the blessing that is in store for you in this new month and the rest of the year. Sure, coming to you from Brothers FM 90.5 Makurdi. This beautiful Wednesday morning of the first day, the very first day in July 2026. It's Rise and Shine and Brothers of Makurdi, and that will be up until 7 o'clock when we shall broadcast Brothers FM Sports for you. Just keep it in with interesting happenings in the world of sports at 7. Rise and Shine, we continue from there till 8, 8:30. Of course, not so fast at 8 to bring you news updates. 8:30, I will celebrate good times, and surely after the news update, Rise and Shine, we continue. Burning issues is slated for 9 o'clock today. That will last for 60 minutes. And news update to come your way yet again at 10 o'clock. Yet we have our with Reverend George Uzunwa slated for 5 minutes past 10. And then mid-morning beats will from there to take us to noon. The program lineup for your listenership this beautiful Wednesday morning of the first day of July 2026. You should know that you have just one way to get to enjoy all of it. Just keep saying it, stick around. No matter what, do not touch the dial. This is Brothers Earth from 90.5 Makurdi, the station that rocks. My name is Happiness Care.
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3: Hello, sports lovers. Welcome to the first edition of this month's Brothers FM Sport. I am Happiness Kier. And in the highlight this morning, National Sports Commission chooses Folashade Oluwafemi Ayo as captain of Team Nigeria to the 2026 Commonwealth Games. We will be bringing you updates on the FIFA 2026 World Cup as well. And Maria Sakkari knocks out Clara Tosin in the Wimbledon. Beginning with NSC, the National Sports Commission, NSC has chosen two-time Paralympic champion and multiple world medalist Folashade Oluwafemi Ayo, captain of Team Nigeria to the 2026 Commonwealth Games, slated for Glasgow, Scotland. The NSC said that the decision reflects the team's deliberate commitment to appointing a leader whose achievement, professionalism and exemplary character embody the values of Nigerian sports. Speaking at the appointment, the NSC's Director General Bukola Olabode emphasized that the selection was intentional and based on merit. It disclosed further that Oluwafemi Ayo has established herself as one of the world's finest powerlifters. Folashade is a four-time world champion and two-time Olympic gold medalist. The 2026 Commonwealth Games will hold in Glasgow, Scotland from July 23rd to August 2nd, 2026. And now to badminton. Nigerians in Yola Bolaji has won a silver medal at the ongoing British and Irish Para Badminton International, which is holding in Dublin, Ireland. The Paralympic bronze and world championship silver medalist lost 2-0 to Japan's Shino Kawai in the SL3 women's singles final at the Sport Ireland National Indoor Arena in Dublin. Bolaji enjoyed an impressive run to the final, recording wins over India's Niraj 2-0 during the group stage. The multiple African champion continued her dominant form by defeating Turkey's Halime Yildiz 2-0 in the quarterfinals before cruising past Australian Celine Venu 2-0 in the semifinals. An elected president of the Badminton Federation of Nigeria, Francis Olbi, praised Bolaji for another outstanding performance on the international stage, describing her display as fantastic and expressed confidence that the Nigerian star has what it takes to defeat Shino Kawai in future competitions. And now to football. The Nigerian Women Football League, NWFL, has officially unveiled the groupings for the 2026 NWFL L Championship, setting the stage for an exciting battle for promotion to the NWFL Premiership. A total of 16 clubs will compete in the championship tournament in Calabar, with only two promotion places available for the 2026-2027 NWFL Premiership season. With promotion to the top flight at stake, the championship promises keen competition as clubs battle for one of the two converted spots in the NWFL Premiership. All eyes will now be in Calabar as the quest for promotion gets underway. Still talking football, Ekiti Queens Football Club have officially announced the appointment of coach Sabo Abu Okala as the club's new head coach ahead of the forthcoming Nigerian Women Football League NWFL season. The appointment, confirmed by the Office of Sport Development, marks the beginning of a new era for the Boris Babes as they seek to build on their top flight survivor and establish themselves as a stronger force in Nigerian women's football. Coach Okala arrives at Ekiti Queens with a wealth of experience, having enjoyed a distinguished playing and coaching career spanning several decades. Following his retirement from active football, Okala successfully transitioned into coaching and has since managed several clubs and academies, including TU Academy, Fosak Academy, Kogi United Feeders, Confluence Queens, Honey Badgers, and Nigeria Tales FC. Boa Group have dismissed reports claiming its chairman, Abdul Rabiu, submitted a bill to acquire a 70% stake in Nigerian Premier Football League NPFL side, Kano Pillars, describing the report as false and inaccurate. In the statement, the company confirmed that neither the organization nor its chairman had made any proposal to acquire shares in the Kano-based club. The clarification follows widespread reports that Rabiu, one of Africa's wealthiest businessmen, had offered approximately $1.1 million to acquire a controlling stake in the four-time Nigerian champions. The report alleged that the proposed deal would allow the Kano state government to retain a minority stake while handing operational control of the club to the industrial conglomerate. Meanwhile, Salisu Yusuf is set to be appointed technical advisor of Kano Pillars. Yusuf previously managed the Sai Masugida during the 2022 season. The tactician's return marks another spell with the four-time Nigerian Premier Football League NPFL champions as they look to strengthen for the new campaign. In transfers, Mustafa Jibril has sealed a move to Rangers Bees ahead of the 2026-27 Nigerian Premier Football League NPFL season. Jibril's arrival was confirmed by the Kano-based club on Tuesday from Kano Pillars. Also, Bendel Insurance have completed the signing of forwards Tido Shimagandi and Joseph Goldstein from Niger Tornadoes. They do sign 2-year contract with the Benin Arsenals. The Nationwide League One NLO has come under criticism after ordering the completion of an aborted promotional playoff match, despite allegations that one of the teams unilaterally abandoned the fixture in apparent violation of the league's own regulations. The decision followed Saturday's controversial playoff between Yewa Football Academy and FC Ebede at the Akure Township Stadium, where the play was halted after a serious collision left Yewa goalkeeper Olarele Rewand unconscious. While the NLO described the incident as a case of force majeure and ordered the remaining minutes of the match to be completed at the neutral venue in Lagos on Tuesday, Yewa FC insists the league's ruling effectively rewards a club that walked off the pitch without authorization. In an official communication dated 27 June and signed by the league's chief operating officer, Olushola Ogunowo, the NLO said the match will resume from the exact point at which it was interrupted with the same scoreline, minutes, and officiating team. And Samuel Chukwueze has rejected the chance to join Turkey's Super League club, Trabzonspor. Chukwueze spent last season on loan with English Premier League club Fulham. The winger scored 3 goals and registered 4 assists in 25 appearances across all competitions for the Whites. The Nigerian international has returned to his parent club AC Milan after Fulham opted not to exercise the option in the contract. And in other transfer news, Super Eagles goalkeeper Maduka Okoye has emerged as one of the most sought-after goalkeepers in European football this summer, with Italian giant Juventus and 16-time Turkish Super League champions Pakistan's both locked in the pursuit of the Udinese shortstopper. Meanwhile, Nigerian midfielder Frank Onyeka has completed a permanent transfer to newly promoted Premier League side Coventry City after helping the club secure promotion to the English top flight. Onyeka initially joined the Sky Blues on loan from Brentford in January and played a key role in Frank Lampard's side championship winning campaign. Still in football, Julian Nagelsmann is under pressure after Germany crashed out of the World Cup away of penalty shootout defeat to Paraguay. The 38-year-old has been in charge since September 23 and is under contract until 2028. Jurgen Klopp is current head of global soccer for Red Bull and has been linked with the job. And in transfers, Everton are close to agreeing a deal with Chelsea to sign winger Trek George following his loan spell. The 20-year-old spent the second half of last season on loan on Merseyside with an option to buy for £25 million. But Everton have negotiated an upfront fee to one with add-ons. Meanwhile, Bournemouth have rejected an inquiry from Arsenal for Alex Scott and said the midfielder is not for sale this summer. Scott is also attracting serious interest from the Premier League clubs, including Manchester City, Manchester United, Tottenham and Chelsea. And in confirmed signings, Robert Lewandowski has joined Major League Soccer side Chicago Fire on a two-year deal after leaving Barcelona. As well as Fire, they had been interested from AC Milan and the Saudi Pro League in Poland's record scorer, who is expected to become one of the highest earners in MLS. England will hope they can come into their own in the World Cup knockout stages as they travel to Atlanta to face DR Congo side, who are in uncharted territory in this competition. DR Congo will make history here as they embark upon their first ever World Cup knockout match. In the other fixtures, Senegal clash against Belgium. Senegal becomes the only third place side to qualify with 3 points. And in tennis, Clara Tosin's troubled season continued as she suffered an early exit from the Wimbledon Grand Slam tournament as she lost against Grace Maria Sakkari 3-6-3-6. Tosin, who is seeded 24 at the British Grand Slam tournament on grass, has had a difficult 2026. And in other results, wildcard Arthur Ferry beat Bosnia Dami Zuhu 3-6-6-2-6-2-6-1, a superb win to add to Cartier Swan's earlier victory. And that's it on Brothers FM Sports for this morning. Thanks for listening.
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Yeah, there is Rise and Shine here in Brothers FM 90.5 Makurdi. And I just want to remind you that today, or in case if you've forgotten, yes, I will remind you. But if you don't know yet, today is 1st of July 2026. What a day to be alive! It's a Wednesday. And of course, here in the capital city, Makurdi, it's a bright, beautiful morning. Happy new month to you all. Wishing you all the blessings of life in this month and, of course, the rest of the year. From all of us from Brothers FM Makurdi. My name is Happiness Kia. Here with you this beautiful Wednesday morning of the beautiful month of July 2026. And of course, you know that today is a special day, and I'm here also to let you know that today, being 1st of July, is International Joke Day. Yes, you got that right. International Joke Day. Because the International Joke Day falls as the halfway point of the year on July 1st, the day encourages laughter. What better way to start the second half of the year than by chuckling and with a smile, joy, and anything? Yeah. You know, I miss everything, what you've been through, what life has taught you, everything. You just need to be happy. You need to smile. Just need to make the next person smile as well and feel loved, wanted, and valued. That feeling cannot be qualified with any other thing. That special feeling of being wanted, being loved, being valued is everything. Putting a smile on somebody's face. Sometimes it might not be much. It will not require you giving a huge amount of money or solving a person's problem per se, but a simple smile from you, it always contagious. Just remember that you greet another with a smile, and then a little word or two that will just light up the person's world. Little one that they say, some people are the life of event. Whenever they walk into a building or any place at all, the atmosphere always changes. Because they bring love, laughter, and what have you. By not giving anything, offering nothing at all, by just being themselves, being human first, being loved, being intentional to share their love and what they have within them to you and everyone they meet at all is very important. Of course, the laughter produced by a joke, a good joke, is a universal human experience. All cultures and all people laugh. Mm-hmm. And a good joke is one way to promote laughter. And with that laughter comes good health. Very important. One pioneer in laughter research, William Ferry, claims it took 10 minutes on the rolling machine for his heart rate to reach the level it would after just 1 minute of hearty laughter. Did you hear that? Is very important. How about you just greet the next person with a smile first before even saying anything at all? Try it, see how it works, and then make sure that a person is happy just by seeing you. Be intentional by sharing the love and making people around you laugh, smile, and let them just be happy because they are seeing you. And of course, sharing this happiness from within me, just like my name, to all of you out there, no matter what it is. I want you to be happy, not just this day, not just this month, but for the rest of the year and lifelong as well. It's free, so I'm giving it to you. Let's be happy. And you know it, in happiness bring contentment and all you have if you don't have.
Being happy makes you forget most of the times what you don't have. So it's a good medicine, you will say. 1st July. Beautiful Wednesday morning here at Brothers FM 90.5. And this is Rise and Shine. Don't go nowhere. And of course, What I Got to Do by Danny Jones. Just listen to the piece. What I Got to Do by Danny Jones. Just listen to the piece.

0: smile on your face. Don't bring everybody down like this. Don't worry. It will soon pass, whatever it is. Don't worry, be happy. I'm not worried.
1: Don't worry, be happy no matter what is the message from VIPs made good by Bobby Ferrin. Coming your way on 90.5 Marco D Brothers FM. It's Rise and Shine here this beautiful Wednesday morning of the first year of July 2026. As the world marks International Day of Joke. You know, of course, the essence is to make you laugh, smile, and feel good. And Bobby was also saying, please, no matter what, be happy, smile, laugh, be intentional about your happiness, about your joy, be okay, and of course, everything will be fine. Comes with this gist here that Nigeria has been ranked the world's most generous country, with its citizens donating a larger share of their personal income to charity causes. And of course, more than people in any other nation surveyed in the World Giving Report of 2025. Guess that's also cheering news for us as well. Being generous is good.

Another batch of evacuated Nigerians arrives in Lagos from South Africa. The airpeace flight carrying about 271 Nigerians landed at the Murtala Muhammad International Airport shortly before 11 a.m. After departing Johannesburg at about 5 a.m. local time, and that was yesterday. Officials of the National Emergency Management Agency, NEMA, the Nigerian Immigration Service, NIS, and the Nigerian diaspora community were on hand to receive the returnees. Yes, all we have to say is welcome home. There's no place like home, no matter what. Also pray that they're being fixed up and then gotten the compensation they truly need to stop up live here at home. Marketers reject fuel pricing curbs, threaten shutdown. Fuel marketers have declared that their filling stations will stop selling petrol should the federal government try to enforce price control. The National Publicity Secretary of the Independent Petroleum Marketers Association of Nigeria, Chinedu Okadike, issued the warning on Tuesday during an interview with our correspondent. And of course, this is coming when the Minister of State for Petroleum Resources, Henneken Lokbobiri, warned on Monday that the government would not tolerate proliferation and other practices that exploit fuel consumers.

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You know, it's an angel, you know, perfect. We all are not, because we are human beings, but then we strive to be better and good people, to do right by ourselves, our family, one another, just so that we can live peaceful, we can live together, and then be people of great goodness, oneness as well. So, well, that's a piece made good by O'Reilly title. Not an angel, but then we strive to be one, to be good, and then people of good will. Coming through on Brothers FM 90.5, Makurdi, rise and shine here. Sneak peeks yet into the trendy stories. This one that from on the government to domesticate National Women Economic Empowerment Policy Action Plan. The Ondo State Government has concluded plans to domesticate the National Women Economic Empowerment Policy and Action Plan as part of efforts to advance women's economic inclusion and create greater opportunities for them across the state. The Ondo State Commissioner for Women Affairs and Social Development, Sheon Omaseye, disclosed this while hosting the National We Domestication Team led by Professor Aina Alabisi in Akure. Kudos to the government of Ondo State and a great one for the women in the state. And to Lagos, flood waters submerge homes, disrupt power supply in Lagos. Floodwaters swept through several communities in Lagos State on Tuesday following hours of heavy rainfall, submerging homes and roads, disrupting movement and knocking out electricity in parts of the state after critical transmission facilities were affected.

We also know that the government of Lagos State sues for calm following persistent rainfalls and then flash floods. Though speaking against the backdrop of the downpours which caused flash flooding in many communities, the Lagos State Commissioner for the Environment and Water Resources, Tokumbo Wahab, said the rainfall were an extreme weather event that produced an unusually high volume of water within a short period, overwhelming drainage channels in some locations and resulting in temporary flooding across parts of Victoria Island, Lekki, Ikeja, Badaga, Moshun, Mafoluko, and several other areas. In a statement, the Director of Public Affairs and the Ministry, Kunle Adeshi, quoted Wahaba saying that the incident was not peculiar to Lagos, as similar heavy rainfalls also affected other African countries on the same day, even in North America, resulting in flooding across some cities. We just hope and wish that is a temporary thing and it does not happen again. It's not a good one, not at all.

quickly to security. Police for a bandit attack arrest housewife for attempted murder in Katsina. The Katsina State Police Command has recorded another breakthrough in its sustained fight against crime, successfully foiling a suspected bandit attack in the Dantume local government area. The command disclosed that on June 28, 2026, at about 6:30 p.m., a distress call alerted police to the movement of a large group of armed bandits riding motorcycle along the Kadisau Shema Road in Dantume local government area. And acting swiftly, the Divisional Police Officer, DPO, mobilized operatives of the Violent Crime Response Unit alongside members of the Katsina State Community Watch Corps to the scene. A series and Shiny and Brothers are from 90.5. Omakode Timidakolu with a space.

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1: Ugu oru wemega wakwazi mkegwe kicha. 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
2: 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Hello Mokkadi. Hello Benway. What's poppin', guys? You've got nothing to worry about because you are chilling with Brothers FM 90.5, the station that rocks.
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5: It's 8 o'clock.

Good morning. Here's the news update for the hour. I am Happiness Kia. The Benue State government has warned that schools who fail to participate in the ongoing 2025-2026 annual school centers will face sanctions. Commissioner for Education and Knowledge Management, Dr. Margaret Adamo, issued the warning while declaring open the census exercise for Zone B in Gboko local government area. Dr. Adamo directed all Nigerian Confederation of Principals of Secondary Schools, ANCOPS, and the National Association of Proprietors of Private Schools, NABS, to ensure full compliance with the exercise in line with the directive of the Federal Ministry of Education. Writers have been urged to remain committed to using literature as a tool for preserving culture and addressing societal challenges despite the prevailing economic hardship in the country. President of the Association of Nigerian Authors, ANA, Dr. Usman Akambi, made the call at this year's ANA Benue Convention held at Ben City Hall in Makurdi. Represented by Association's National S official, Micah Otega, Dr. Akambi said writers have a responsibility to correct societal ills and preserve the cultural heritage of their communities for future generations. Speaking on the convention's theme, Digital Stage, Writers Connecting to Cultures, Dr. Akambi described it as a timely and urged authors to embrace digital platforms without losing touch with their cultural roots. Governor Haya Senthalia has described the visit of the General Superintendent of Deeper Christian Life Ministry, Pastor William Folurosun Komoye, to the state as a divine blessing and a demonstration of God's undaring love and compassion for the people. He stated this when he welcomed Pastor Komoye and his delegation at Government House in Makurdi. Governor Haya, who was represented by his deputy, Dr. Sam Ode, expressed the government's delight at hosting Pastor Komoye and his delegation, praying that the global crusade would usher in salvation, healing, deliverance, restoration, and renewed hope for countless residents. He noted that while Benue State remains blessed with abundant agricultural potential, resilient people, and vast human resources, the state, like many societies around the world, continues to face challenges that require not only effective leadership and good governance, but also divine intervention. The federal government is to engage with the South African government to seek compensation for Nigerians forced to leave behind businesses and properties amid anti-immigrant protests in the country. Acting Nigerian High Commissioner to South Africa, Alexander Ajayi, disclosed this while addressing newsmen as another batch of Nigerians was expected to arrive in Lagos from South Africa under the federal government's ongoing voluntary evacuation program. He said those being repatriated are Nigerians who voluntarily opted to return home ahead of the latest planned anti-immigrant protest. And lastly, on the news updates, U.S. envoys Jared Kushner and Steve Witkoff have arrived in Doha for meetings on the implementation of an initial deal to end the war on Iran, but no direct talks with Iranian officials have been scheduled. Speaking to reporters on Tuesday, Qatar's foreign ministry spokesperson Majed Al-Seri said mediators were working for the time being as go-betweens for the so-called technical talks, negotiations between lower-ranking officials on details. The talks included tracks on the nuclear side, a track on the economic and state performance issue, as well as security, the spokesman added. And that's the news update for the hour. Thanks for listening.

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I see everything turning around for me and for my good. I don't know about you. What do you think? What do you see? Do you share same turning around for good with me? I guess you should. Because you know what positivity does to you, right? It helps reshape your mind, your thinking, your focus, and then your energy, renews your energy to set to achieve that which you've positively declared for yourself. So yeah, everything is turning around for my good, for your good, for us all. Remember, it's a day to be happy, to be joyous, to be thankful to God for being alive, to see the first day of the second half of the year. 2026 is July 1st, Wednesday, beautiful morning here in the capital city of Makurdi. It's sunny but calm, cool and peaceful. I don't know about where you are, but it's just been a beautiful morning, Wednesday morning here in Makurdi. And this is the Rise and Shine on Brothers FM 90.5 Makurdi. Of course, there is a disturbing one here from security, where a viral audio recording allegedly featuring notorious terrorist leader Kachalla Maha, who has been linked to the killing of retired Major General Rabi Abubakar, has sparked widespread concern after he claimed that security personnel deployed against him secretly provide him with intelligence on military operations. In the recording, which has circulated widely on social media and has been reported by multiple Nigerian media outlets, Maha alleged that he receives advance information whenever security forces are planning operations against his camp. However, his claims have not been independently verified. Neither the Nigerian military nor other security agencies have publicly responded to the allegations. Know that this is quite serious and it's so disturbing. If the security agencies, the people that are meant to protect the lives and property of citizens, are in connection or linked to, what if, just imagine if it is true, because it's also said that it's not been verified. So what if is true, then what happens to the citizens? We pray not so anyways. Sure, I know it will be investigated and then verified as well. And here in Benue, we have gunmen adopt pastor and two church members. Gunmen have adopted a pastor, Reverend Dr. Samuel Gbindi, in Benue State. Reverend Gbindi, a resident pastor of Nkesti Andia in Save, was kidnapped along with two members of his congregation in the early hours of Tuesday. In a statement signed by the Nkesti General Secretary, Reverend Dr. T. A. Dagba, the church disclosed that the victims were adopted from the pastor's residence at Nkesti Church Andia in Shang Classes of Benue State. Describing the incident as unfortunate, the church called on all its clergy members, congregation, and the public to join in fervent prayers for the safe and an unconditional release of Reverend Dr. Gbindi and the two church members. We join them in the prayers and all who have been adopted and have been in captivity and our security. We pray God intervened as well. It's a sad one there. What is the Rise and Shine and Brothers FM Makurdi 90.5, my friend, by Cliff Knight.

Truly, friendship is precious. It's very important. It's adorable. It's something so, so good. Do you know that some friends are more than family? Some friends are that intentional, deliberate, and then good to you. So you know that once you have that kind of a friend on your side, that's an asset. So precious, something to cherish for the rest of your life. See, I'll tell you something that you should be deliberate about being a good friend to your friend. Being a good friend in general is very important. If we all have that mindset and we are deliberate about it, the world will be a better place. For I know that we have good friends. For those who have good friends, they cherish them. And of course, you know that some friends are more than family. Just recently in the Nigerian entertainment, where the Nollywood legend passed, Alex Okobo, we know that the social media have been all in about the friends that he had, that he truly had good friends around him. And worthy of mention is Ike Ogbonna, who stood by him even in that, did everything, stood by what he believes in, value, the friendship they shared, the love, and everything, stood by the family, did everything. He was supposed even more than beyond. And in some reports, it was even rumored that he was the one who went to the mortuary, signed, and collected his friend's corpse. You know that that's much, that's huge, that's great. That's something you will love. I know that everybody watching in social media, listening to the accolades, the talks, and what have what said about having true friends. You've seen people have true friends, how they've benefited, how it has worked for them. I know that you all do wish that you have just one true friend by your side. And what said about having true friends, you've seen people have true friends, how they've benefited, how it has worked for them. I know that you all do wish that you have

0: Beautiful day, a good day to laugh, to smile, to be happy, to joke. Remember to be a good friend, an intentional friend that shows love beyond bounds to that one person in your life. It's the very first day of July 2026, and this is Brothers FM 90.5. Rise and shine. And so but just a ride. Yes, it's a good day to be happy. I just wanted to be happy, sharing my happiness with you. And my name is Happiness. It's a free, very free gift I'm giving to you this Wednesday morning, and of course the rest of the month and the year as well. So be happy, please. I want you to be happy always. And I'm still to brief you just one more time before we pack off. Still talking security. Army airstrikes kill suspected terrorist, disrupt bandit movement in Niger, Kaduna. The army disclosed this in a statement issued on Tuesday, saying the air component conducted the operations on June 29 following intelligence report on the movement and gathering of suspected criminal element within the joint operations area. And according to the statement, one of the operations was carried out in the Dogon Dawa axis of Shiro local government area of Niger State. Your credible intelligence, corroborated by human sources, indicated that more than 200 suspected terrorists on motorcycles had converged in the area. A kudos to the Nigerian army there. Wish them more success in combating insecurity in our dear country. You know that this country is just one country we have, is home to us all. There's no better place we wish to be than here. So we should all come together, make it even the security and whatever our own concern, so that it will be a better place for us, for generations unborn, for the children coming after us. It will be a beautiful thing. So this is a fine place to leave it here on Rise and Shine this beautiful Wednesday morning of the first day of July 2026. I'd love to have you again tomorrow morning here on Brothers FM 90.5. Another experience on Rise and Shine. I have been Happiness Kia, wishing you a lovely and an amazing day ahead of you. Do remember that half past eight, we'll celebrate good times here on Brothers FM 90.5.
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Yeah, that's a song that brings joy, celebration. It's Ali here and Brothers from 90.5 Makurdi. Celebrate good times. And of course, today I celebrate all who are privileged to be alive today. This beautiful day, the first day of July 2026. To be alive to see the second half of the year. It's amazing, really. So we celebrate ourselves. And we're grateful to God for counting us among the living. Aside that, let's know what you're celebrating today or who you intend to celebrate. Does today ring a bell? 1st of July. Is it special to you? And of course, you remember what makes it special? Let's know. Share it. So that we'll celebrate with you. It's a good day, beautiful Wednesday morning to be happy. And then why not save celebration? Bring it on! Let's celebrate you and Brothers FM 90.5 Makurdi like we do always. Is the number to call and be part of the show. 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

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Marco D, the station that rocks. Join us here. Let's know who or what you're celebrating today, this 1st of July, 2026. And of course, we are celebrating all the first born babies of July as well. Happy birthday to you. We would like that you give us a call so that we are properly informed and then celebration is channeled. 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

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Hey yo, hello Mokkadi, hello Benway, what's poppin' guys? 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

0: 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And let's know who or what is celebrating today, so that together we can celebrate. You know that celebration is not good alone, right? 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Of course, we're celebrating live in general. For being alive today, the first day of July 2026, first 726. We are grateful. We are celebrating. It's a happy and joyous day. Also celebrating all the firstborns of July, firstborn babies of July. Happy birthday to you. So we have a caller already. Hello, good morning.
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0: Please, you need to put a proper call across to us so that we can have a conversation. Then bubble on with the celebration as we are doing already here on Brothers FM 90.5 at Makadi. Saying it over and over again, it's a beautiful, bright Wednesday morning here in the capital city, Makurdi. I don't know about where you are, but here has just been calm, cool, and peaceful. And we're enjoying the morning. Grateful to God for being here. So we are celebrating. We're happy. We're joyous. As always, call us on 0907-333-7045 and let's celebrate together. Let's have this time together. Remember, today is also the International Day of Jokes. I'm not joking, I'm being real and realistic here, but hey, it's time to celebrate, be happy and be good. For life is worth celebrating. And that's why we're always here for you. Brothers from 90.5 Makurdi, the number one trusted station. So we're also celebrating with the people that are celebrating their birthday today. So if you call us or not, but we would have appreciated it if you have put that call across to us. We celebrate you regardless. So this piece, happy birthday.

Of course, we sincerely celebrate you today, now and always, because we truly love you and we value you as well. So we are never tired of celebrating you every weekday, come here 8:30 and Brothers FM 90.5. We are here ready for you to celebrate with you. We celebrate with all the lovely souls that are celebrating their birthdays today, this first day of July 2026, and we are celebrating life in general. I tell you again that there is no step too little for you to celebrate. Celebrate it and then focus on the positive side of it, on moving ahead, on the growth, and never care about the negative side of it. And you know that that brings contentment, and then joy, happiness will be part of you. I want you to remember that today is International Day of Joke, a day set aside to make you remember that smiling, laughing, being happy, just being free in mind about all the worries and troubles of life is very important. So you need to take that time out of your life and be good. Smile often. You know that it helps. It's a medicine. It's good for your health. Just make it a habit, and you never can tell. So here on Celebrate Good Times, here on Brothers FM Makurdi today, it's a wrap. Tomorrow presents another opportunity for us to celebrate you. So join us tomorrow, same time, same station, for another interesting opportunity here on Celebrate Good Times on Brothers FM Makurdi. I have been Happiness Kia. Many thanks for being there.

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1: You are chilling with Brothers FM 90.5, the station that rocks. Hey yo, hey yo, hello Mokkadi, hello Benway, what's poppin' guys? You've got nothing to worry about because you are chilling with Brothers FM 90.5, the station that rocks. What to go?

0: Hello, a very beautiful morning to you there, and welcome. Happy new month, right the way. Welcome to the first edition of Burning Issues for the month of July 2026, the first in the second half of the year. Burning Issues is a program that spotlights tropical issues that impact Nigeria and Nigerians. My name is Happiness Kia.
1: 0.5 Mark D.

0: Now, the Social Media Day is observed annually on 30th of June, which was just yesterday. And to celebrate the revolutionary impact of digital platforms on global communication, networking and comment, it was originally launched by the digital news outlet Mashup on June 30th, 2010, to recognize how these networks bring people and cultures together. Now, social media has been a blessing and a curse, according to many. In this interactive edition of the show, the first in the month of July, we are asking, what are the biggest blessings of social media and how best can we maximize the positive of these platforms? What are the biggest blessings of social media and how best can we maximize the positivity of these platforms? Call us on 0907-333-7045 and let's have your take on the biggest blessings of social media and how best we can maximize it. It's Burning Issues here on Brothers FM 90.5, marked the very first edition in the month of July. And also the first in the second half of the year 2026. Talking about Social Media Day, which was observed on the 30th, which was yesterday. We have a caller already. Hello, good morning.
1: My beloved, good morning.
0: Good morning. Happy new month.
1: And that is just a great pleasure. Listen to you, dear.
0: Thank you. What's your name and where are you calling us from?
1: And this is Obodi. I'm calling all the way from Abuja.
0: Okay, Obodi. How is Abuja this beautiful Wednesday morning?
1: I'm telling you, the weather is calm here.
0: All right, we thank God. Go ahead, please.
1: Thank you so much. And how is the Benue State in my fatherland?
0: Beautiful, calm, and peaceful.
1: Amen. That is our prayer.
0: Yes. So, the biggest blessings of social media?
1: Yeah, I think this is part of it now. Able to connect to you, right?
0: Yes.
1: From Abuja down here. That is the show. That is the dividends of it. Yeah.
0: Okay.
1: Yeah, that is number one dividend of the social media. You see, the truth of the matter is that I was talking with somebody this morning from Sierra Leone, and we're on the line for some over about 4 to 5 hours. And I begin to look at it, what will have cost me millions of naira's? I got it within the platform of just having in hours. That is the difference of social media, a lesson of it. But other aspect of it that we have using it so very dramatically there about the abuse aspect of it, which we are not looking at it. But there's no way you talk about the lesson that you don't talk about the abuse.
0: Right.
1: Because those things that come to stay and those things that come to build us, we must have to use the right mentality to sustain it. That is just the truth. There are so many things. Look at today. The bastardizing of our democracy here in Nigeria today, if not the help of social media, we would have gone so through. Nobody would have known what is going on. But today, the social media has helped to help us to make it the secret of our so-called servant leader that was elected becoming a mediocre to our life. So it has opened so many things, so many information to us. It gives us an access to so many things that we should be able to know, except you are not being informed. And there's a social word that says, if you are not being informed, you are being informed, right?
0: Yeah.
1: So the social media has really given us a lot, loaded benefit, undefinable benefit, undefinable of it and thereabout. Do you know we place one of the development, which I'm close to some of the property down here now, in here, in Ose Dahena. In Kane, this Kane that is in this area, the property down here, we just look at it that it has been overtraded. But through the social media, we're able to, as I said, come on, this, that is. This morning I came down and I look at the property thing. So these are some of the dividends we are enjoying from the social media. So, but we must have enhanced our dividend of understanding that this thing is not meant to use for insulting, abusing, and hereafter. It's used to build and enhance.
0: Thank you so much, Kanekana. Thank you.
1: You. We can reach out to ourselves in so many distances and hereafter. Why? That is the dividend of it. So thank you so much. I appreciate you.
0: Please,
1: we are praying to God that God should give us wisdom and then enablement to be able to sustain the peace we are enjoying. And then we just cry for that, so that the social media can come to us.
0: All right, thank you so much, Kanekana, for being on Burning Issues this morning. I've been talking about the big blessings of social media. So, of course, you cannot talk about the blessings, the positive side of a thing, and then the negative won't be there. Of course, it will be there, but we're focusing on the positive side, and maybe when we project the positivity more, then we might not just notice the negative aspect of it. Hello, good morning.
2: Yeah, good morning. Emeka Anyok from North Bank, Makurdi, Benue
0: State. Happy New Month to you, Emeka.
2: Happy New Month also to the family of Brother Ephraim.
0: Thank you so much. Go ahead, please.
2: God for everything. Even though this month is my birthday month, I really thank God for this month. And I say, may God continue blessing everyone else. Let us do the right thing this month, and God will continue blessing us.
0: All right,
2: going
0: go
2: to
0: ahead.
2: The topic of the day. The topic of the day is social media. Yes, social media is very good. In fact, today, so many news have been sent, so many messages have been sent. Within a twinkle of an eye, you all that you want once there is this social media. If there is something that is happening here now, within a twinkle of an eye, it will be sent all over the world. And people will be informed very, very quick. All of those days, before we get information, we must tune the radio, and not everywhere radio we get. And even writing letters, you have to post it. And how many things, our telephone then was not an easy road for us. And not everybody who gets to the telephone to send messages to people. But this social media these days, to pass message immediately, the whole world will get informed about it. But to some of us, it's very, very good. I love it. And I appreciate that every one of us should use it very, very well. Not like the one of abuse elders, abusing leaders, abusing people, showing negative things that is not good.
0: All right. But thank you so much, Emeka.
2: Use it. Thank you very much. May God bless
0: you. Thank you. And God bless you, too.
2: Thank you.
0: Thank you so much. Just here on to Burning Issues here on Brothers from 90.5 Makurdi, and this beautiful Wednesday morning of the first day of July 2026, we're looking at the biggest blessings of social media and how, of course, we can maximize it. And then you know that yesterday, just 30th of June, the world celebrates Social Media Day. It was launched in 2010 by the media company Mashable to recognize the impact of social media in connecting people, businesses, government, and communities across the globe. So let's have your take. 0903-333-7045 is the number to call. And let's talk about the biggest blessings of social media. How it has helped humanity. Talk about connecting of people worldwide. The social media indeed bridge distance, allowing families, friends, and colleagues to communicate instantly, regardless of location. That's nice. 0907-333-7045 is the number to call. You can also talk about promote businesses and brands. Yeah, it improves entrepreneurs and organizations with affordable ways to market products and services, reach customers, and grow their businesses as well. The blessings of social media. Then I will simply say, stick to the positivity. The good aspect. Focus on ease and then see ways you can promote on the good side of it, not minding what is behind. Before you know it, it might vanish. So we won't have a cause to be talking about it. Burning issues here on Brothers from 90.5 Makurdi. Let's hear from you. Call us on 0907-333-7045 is the number to call. Let's have your take on the biggest blessings of social media to us. Hello, good morning. Hello. Hello. Please get to call us back on 0907-333-7045 and let's hear from you. The biggest blessings of social media to us as the world commemorates the day just yesterday. Hello, good morning.
3: Yeah, sorry, this was not a call back.
0: Okay.
3: You know the image, that they were projecting about the state where I come from, Benue State, happened precisely before, was a very bad image. But the coming of social media, do you know that there are lots of information that is pleasing now that have made some of our investors and our new friends, they have had us begin to look at us as one of the most peaceful place.
0: Okay.
3: Is that not the blessing of the social media?
0: Sure it is.
3: But you won't believe what you just go to the internet and begin to see one of the bastardizing I'm telling you. But you just see that today Benue State is no longer on that bad spot line. It's just on the good source line. And then go down there you begin to see so many good things that is going on that. So I want the government to also help engage the youth so that they can be able to enhance this blessing so much and begin to project it so much for us. Because they should not leave them behind. Because whatever that bring blessing could also bring a cost. Although you say we should not talk about the negative aspect of it today. But that's just a fact about the matter. So government should also help the youth to see that this thing that is bringing the blessings, would they be able to enhance it, to develop themselves, and to develop their community. They are so need of it, Angela. So social media has come to bring a lot of goodness and blessings, connecting the rural area down to the city, down to the urban, connecting it down to the island. So we should be able to engage to bring out the values of the social media and the blessing and the dividends of it. Let it not just be within our complex. Let it not just be within our complex. It should be that we should begin to look out. Look at just what is going on. I was like telling some people, I said, no. Do you know that people that use it where we cry where we enjoy where? When the headsman crisis and thereabout we're hitting all left and right thereabout. Let's engage it. That's the blessing of it. Let's engage it.
0: And
3: when they will begin to be surprised, let's engage it. You see what we're thinking. Thank you so much, my dear.
0: Thank you. We appreciate you too. Thanks for calling back, Kene. It's Burning Issues here and Brothers are from 90.5 talking about the biggest blessings of social media. And of course, like Kene rightly said, there's no blessings without a curse. So but today we'll focus on the positive side of social media and then how we can maximize these good things social media has brought to us and then do better, help us better. 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

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Talk about social media bringing opportunities at fingertips of everyone out there so that they can make good use of it, create career opportunities. Many people have built successful career as content creators, yes, influencers, digital marketers, and online entrepreneur through social media. So that is a good one, is a blessing. Good use of it, create career opportunities. Many people have built successful career as content creators, yes, influencers, digital marketers, and online entrepreneurs.

their talent to a global audience, and that is huge. It also provides real-time news. Social media enables people to stay informed about current events and emergency situations as they happen. And then we talk about maximizing the positive aspects of the blessings of social media. Then, social media individuals, organizations, and communities should use it intentionally and responsibly, of course. Share positive and valuable content. Post information that educates, inspires, motivates, or entertains in a healthy way. Verify information before sharing, yeah? Always confirm the accuracy of news and then stories to avoid spreading misinformation or fake news. That can cause a very big harm. So please be sure, always be sure, verify from a source you trust, a trusted source, before sharing it out there. 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Let's have your take on the biggest blessings of social media and then how we can maximize it.

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Think before you post. Respect copyright and remember that your online actions leave a lasting digital footprint. It's very important. Do not use your social media handle as a tool to insult elders and leaders in the society or insulting people and then sharing content that are not good, not in educational or of no benefit to anybody at all. Nigeria has approximately 47.8 million active social media users. Yes, representing about 44% of the country's online population. Users are highly engaged, spending an average of over 3 hours and 23 minutes daily across various platforms, which ranks among the highest usage rate in the world. And of course, this makes the commemorating important, more important, so to say, to us, that we use social media a lot and then we should also learn to use it positively for the good of all. I tell you, social media is a powerful tool. When used wisely, it can educate, empower, connect people, create opportunities, and drive positive change. The key is to use it with purpose, responsibility, and integrity, ensuring that our online presence contributes to a better society rather than causing harm. Finally, social media day reminds us that technology is most powerful when used responsibly. While social media offers countless opportunities for growth, learning, and connection, it should be used with wisdom, respect, and integrity. By sharing truthful information, promoting kindness, and using these platforms for positive impact, we can make social media a blessing to individuals, families, and society as a whole. And that's how it's been on the program Burning Issues today on Brothers FM 90.5, where we focus on Social Media Day, which was observed yesterday, 30th of June.

talking about the biggest blessings of social media and then how we can maximize it to our own benefit, considering the fact that we are the highest. The highest ranked usage rate in the world. See, it makes sense, right? And it is important that we look at it and then see how we can maximize these blessings. Thank you so much for being part of the program today, Burning Issues and Brothers of Makuti. I have been Happiness Care, wishing you a lovely and amazing day ahead of you. Happy New Month to you all.

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0: morning. Here is a news update for the hour. I'm Happiness Care. State Universal Basic Education Board, SUBEB, has keyed into the declaration of the 2026 National Learning Assessment Week by the Ministry for Education. Dr. Tudjin Alausa, scheduled for Monday to Sunday this week, with the training of assessors on the joint implementation by the Federal Minister of Education, the World Bank, UBEC, and UNICEF. At the commencement of the exercise at SUBEB headquarters in Makurdi, the Executive Chairman, Dr. Grace Adagba, described insight into the learners' performance and strengthened the quality of education delivery. Dr. Adagba explained that a pilot phase of the assessment was conducted in May this year in the 3 local government areas, while the main exercise will cover 11 local government education authorities. The critical role parliamentarians play in strengthening democratic governance was on the center stage as the global community commemorates International Day of Parliamentarianism. In a chat with Brothers FM, novelist Lawa Ayebe described parliament as the backbone of every democratic society, noting that legislators are responsible for making laws, ensuring accountability in government, and representing the interests of citizens. He, however, expressed concern that many Nigerian parliamentarians have failed to live up to public expectations, alleging that legislative oversight have often been weak, while personal and partisan interests frequently take precedence over the needs of ordinary citizens. Gwe West local government area has witnessed a wave of political alignment as thousands of supporters abandoned the opposition to join the ruling All Progressives Congress, APC, with popular politician Susan Pavey leading the historic defection during a grand ceremony held at her country home at Tukpu, Naka. Receiving the defectors, the chairman of Gwe West local government, Victor Omi, reaffirmed his unwavering loyalty to the APC and administration of Governor Hyacinth Alia and welcomed Susan Pavey, members of her family, political associates, and thousands of supporters into the APC family, describing their decision as a major boost to the party's growing strength in the area. The chairman, who received the new members alongside the Gwe West APC chairman, Joseph Chikwa, assured Pavey and all the decampees of fairness, equal opportunities, and full participation in the affairs of the party. And lastly on the news summary, federal government is to engage with the South African government to seek compensation for Nigerians forced to leave behind businesses and properties amid anti-immigrant protests in the country. Acting Nigerian High Commissioner to South Africa, Alexander Ajayi, disclosed this while addressing newsmen as another batch of Nigerians was expected to arrive in Lagos from South Africa under the federal government's ongoing voluntary evacuation program. And that's a news update for the hour. Many thanks for listening.
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3: 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Jesus exceeds expectations.
4: Romans 12:1-2. It says, I beseech you, brethren, by the mercies of God, that you present your bodies a living sacrifice. Many of us have presented our bodies. We have come to God and surrendered to Him. But verse 2 says, and be not conformed to this world, but be ye transformed. The Greek word transformed is what you get metamorphosis, from where you get metamorphosis. And I'm sure you know that in the integrated sciences and biologies, they taught us that when you see an egg of a butterfly, that egg is on a journey. Very soon it becomes a caterpillar, and the caterpillar is on a journey. Very soon the caterpillar enters into a cocoon, the chrysalis is on a journey, and then very soon there's an emergence. What you see there is called metamorphosis. But you don't become what you are not, you become what you were originally inside. So that egg will never become a lion. It's the egg of a butterfly, even though it has not become a butterfly. While you are listening to me now, the seed of greatness is in you. Amen. The DNA of divinity is in you. Amen. And I declare, as we take this month, you will arrive at that place. Amen. This week we are looking at elevated thinking and mega possibilities. Brothers and sisters, a lot of people don't think high. And if you can't think in an elevated way, you're not going to see possibilities. In fact, there are four things that multiply people's possibilities. Because life is full of possibilities. Anybody that says he doesn't see opportunity is blind. In this country now, with all the nonsense going on, opportunities too plenty. You see, the first thing that allows you to see opportunity is the wins the person is exposed to. If you hang around people who are doing well, you find out that suddenly you notice that this is possible. Are you with me?
5: Yes, sir.
4: If you hang around only people who are complaining, you suddenly think that everybody's life is dry. When you see other people that are enlarging, exploding, doing amazing things, and money is flowing, you suddenly realize, money there. Are you with me? The second thing that multiplies your possibilities is the help available to you. Help increases capability. And I stretch my hand toward you. As you live here today, let help come to you.
5: Amen.
4: The third thing that multiplies your possibilities is the environment you operate in. I mean, you hear politicians talking about, and businessmen talking about enabling environment, level playing field, and all those words that they throw about. All they're telling you is this, that there's a way they will structure the environment of a nation and people prosper there. Come on, are you with me? That's why people talk about America and like a land of opportunities, and they talk about Nigeria as where they take your opportunity away. Somebody was complaining this morning that people will sell land, sell house, sell car to run away. And the question is, why will a man comfortable here run away? In his comfort, there is discomfort. That's why he's running. Because environment should enable your creativity, enable your... Am I talking to somebody here today? If the government of Nigeria just wakes up one day and gives us just three things. Number one, light. Number two, security. No, you're not hearing me. Light, security. Number three, good legal system. Nobody in Nigeria will be poor. Light. The roads are bad and we are still progressing. Just give us light. Give us security. And give us a good legal system. That if you mess up with my life, I can go to the law and get recourse. And see whether we can move. Can you lift your hand above your head? I speak over you from today. You will see the help of God. Now, those three things I told you, but there's one that's the most important. And that's the person's capacity for elevated thinking. That's the fourth thing. So, the wings you're supposed to helps you see that things are possible. The help you receive increases your capability. The environment you operate in enables you to do more. But if you don't have elevated thinking, if you don't think at a particular level, you will still be poor. The reason most people in church are poor is not because they don't pray.
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4: 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It's not in the size of the body. It's in the strength of his faculties. You can have a very pinchomic man, but his mind can be very well developed. No, you are not hearing me. You know, when you see a man with muscle, looking very tall, very handsome and stately, and all of that, it doesn't mean the man's strong. I have met men with muscles whose mouth happened and they start crying. He said, "Pastor, I don't understand. I don't understand. Pastor, say something. I don't understand. Oh, Pastor, oh." And the man talk, you see his muscle. No, you are not hearing me. The strength of the soul is not in the muscle. It's not in the size of the body. There are some tiny people that their soul is so heavy. They do things with when they make a decision, they look at something and they say, "Let's enter into it."
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4: You take cover. You cry like a tartar. That's why God can't trust you with something big, because he knows that bigness goes with resistance. You after the order of achievers. Proverbs 13 verse 20. He that walketh with the wise shall be wise. But a companion of the kind of people you follow. Are you one of those following fools? Say with me, I don't follow any fool. The companion of fools shall be what? Eh? Do you know that men talk other men into greatness? And some men talk other men into regret. No, you're not hearing. Dreamers inspire visionaries. That's why the Bible said the old men shall dream. The young men.
5: Rocking the nation from the land of the.
4: Shall see vision, because dreamers inspire visionaries. Are they still hearing me? That's why if you are doing research in any university, there are some differences. Is that true?
8: Yes.
4: Because you must build on top of what others have built. They are not hearing me here too. Because other people's possibilities stretch your imagination. Look at what Peter said to Jesus in Matthew chapter 14. And Peter answered him, said, "Lord, if it be thou, bid me come unto thee on the water." Why was Peter talking like that? Why did Peter think that walking on water was possible? He could see a man walking on water. The only reason Peter would say, "If it's you, ask me to come," is because if somebody has done it.
5: River Benue, the food basket of Nigeria. 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
4: Can do it. What is the mindset of achievers like? Achievers take responsibility for the outcome of their lives. No achiever gives excuse. They take responsibility. Everywhere you went, they deliver you. And you are still not delivered. What is holding you, tired God? Nothing they do you. Take responsibility for your life. Secondly, achievers regard failure as a learning process. Remember when David went to carry the ark and they came back and God was angry and Uzzah died when they were carrying the ark? Did David say, "I won't carry a second time"? He said, "No, You said in 1 Chronicles 15.
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4: Our leaders here, the moment we appoint into leadership, find somebody that is in another church that is bigger than us or about our size or that is better than us in that area, and let the person mentor you for at least 1 year. 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Let them talk to you. You see the person once in a while and discuss. Why? Papa Yedepo, say something.
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4: Time ago, he said, the things I know, I have taught you. The ones you know, you have not taught me. So you should be better than me. Not be so. The teacher don't teach you, but did you teach the teacher? So you know what the teacher knows and you know what you know. So who knows more? That's how to grow. That's how to learn. Keep running around getting more knowledge. The guys cannot ask questions. Lift your hand. In the name that's above every name, growth begin in your life. So network with people. In whatever business you are in, real estate, you don't go for any training. You don't go anywhere. Anything you are doing that you are not interested in more training, you don't read up everything, you don't go here and there, you will fail. You will fail. Humble yourself before people. Achievers follow opportunities and unusual pathways. An achiever follows opportunities. He follows unusual pathways. Are you with me? That's what I'm... Listen, achievers don't think within the box. They think outside the box. Can you imagine men that were going to spy out Jericho?
5: Rocking the nation from the land of the River Benue, the food basket of Nigeria.
4: These are Jews. They know the laws of Jehovah. Moses have told them. They even saw something in the box. They think in the box. Can you imagine that we're going to spy Jericho?
5: Rocking the nation from the land of the River Benue, the food basket of Nigeria.
4: These are Jews. They know the law of Jehovah.

0: went to his shop in the market to buy food. Do you know where he belongs?
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0: afternoon, and here is the news. I am Lucy Tondo. The headlines. School managers urged to partake in annual school census or phase.
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0: secondary schools and COPS and the National Association of Proprietors of Private Schools, NAPS, to ensure full compliance with the exercise in line with the directive of the Federal Ministry of Education. She explained that a major feature of the 2025-2026 annual school census is the introduction of the learner's identification number, LIN, which described as a mandatory requirement for students to benefit from both federal and Benue State government educational programs. According to the commissioner, learners without a LIN will not qualify for government-sponsored initiatives, including the payments of WAEC examination fees, basic education certificate examination, BCE, common entrance, mock examinations, and other educational interventions. She added that the LIN will also be required for registration for WAEC, NECO, and admission into higher institutions across the country. Dr. Adamu emphasized that the census is not intended to increase taxes on schools, but to generate accurate data for...
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0: been their experience as a reminder of the dangers of irregular migration. The minister disclosed that the federal government had already written to the Sokoto state government requesting support for the returnee through capacity building programs aimed at helping them rebuild their lives. She said the young men had endured severe pain, trauma, and hardship and deserve support to reintegrate into society. Ambassador Odumegwu Ojukwu explained that the Nigerians were arrested during a trading trip to Abidjan and spent several months in detention without being formally charged or taken to court. According to her, Nigerian authorities were not informed of their detention, which delayed diplomatic intervention. The minister revealed that one of the detainees, identified as Osama, died shortly after his release due to complications arising from prolonged detention and ill health. Ambassador Odumegwu Ojukwu noted that the Nigerian government
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0: Management agency NEMA, through its Lagos operations office, has coordinated the reception of the third batch of Nigerian citizens voluntarily repatriated from South Africa. The returnees arrived yesterday at the Murtala Mohammed International Cargo Airport in Ikeja, Lagos. A total of 298 Nigerians were received, comprising 106 adult males, 59 adult females, 113 children, and 20 infants. The reception exercise was carried out in collaboration with relevant government agencies, including the Nigerian Immigration Service, Nigeria's in Diaspora Commission, Federal Airport Authority of Nigeria.
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0: Africa, and to ensure they are safe, orderly and dignified reintegration into their communities. The Nigerian Army says troops of the Joint Task Force Northwest under Operation Farsan Yama have carried out intelligence-led air operations targeting suspected terrorists and armed bandits in parts of Niger and Kaduna states.
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1: Rocking the nation from the land.
0: The Army disclosed this in a statement saying the air components conducted the operations following intelligence reports on the movement and gathering of suspected criminal elements within the joint operations area. According to the statement, one of the operations was carried out in the Dogon Dawa axis of Shiroro local government area of Niger State, where credible intelligence corroborated by human sources indicated that more than 200 suspect terrorists and motorcycles had converged in the area. The Army said aerial surveillance confirmed the movements of the suspect in groups before identifying a large concentration of motorcycles at what was believed to be a refueling point.
1: End of the River Benue, the food basket of Nigeria. 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
0: The air components subsequently carried out a precision airstrike on the location. According to the military, a battle...
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0: And the Supreme Court's 1898 ruling in the United States v. Wong Kim Ark. In his 26-page opinion, he said Trump administration lawyers and dissenting Supreme Court justices had offered insufficient evidence in their reinterpretation of long-standing law. Afghanistan Taliban says they have launched airstrikes on Pakistani territory as Islamabad said its forces had intercepted four rudimentary drones in the southern province of Balochistan. The latest escalation in the month of conflict between the neighbors came after the Taliban government vowed a response to deadly Pakistani airstrikes on eastern Afghanistan earlier in the week.
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0: A fully functional air force, but he has used small drones in fighting with Pakistan, targeting areas primarily in the border regions. Now in Ghana, the death toll from devastating floods in Ghana capital, Accra, has risen to at least 12, with emergency officials warning the number could still increase as several people remain missing. Rescue crews have saved more than 400 people after torrential rain submerged homes and roads across the city. The government has apologized for its response, while President John Mahama has released emergency funds and deployed the military and police to support relief efforts. Authorities warn that although the rain has eased, saturated ground means further flooding remains a serious risk. Now in sport, Netherlands coach Ronald Koeman has become the fourth and latest manager to resign following the nation's round of 32 exit at the FIFA World Cup 2026. Recall that Netherlands failed to progress to the round of 16 after losing on penalty shootout against Morocco this week. However, Koeman now joins the likes of Miroslav Kobek, Steve Clark, and
1: the nation from the land of the River Benue, the food basket of Nigeria. 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
0: Hong Myung Bo and quitting their jobs. Kobek resigned following Czechia's group stage exit at the World Cup after the finish bottom of Group A with 1 point from 3 matches. Scotland to Croatia last weekend confirms Scotland's elimination from the World Cup.
1: That is setting the pace for others. 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
0: While Myung-bo resigned as South Korea's head coach following the team's early group stage elimination as they failed to qualify for the round 32.
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0: To end the news, here is a recap of the headlines. School managers have been urged to partake in annual school census or face sanctions.
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Ugu oru we mega. 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

Good afternoon, you're listening to Brothers FM 90.5. And today seems to be a very special day. Today seems to be very special because it's the first day of July 2026. One and only. You will never have 1st of July 2026 again. And today the world is celebrating World Cooperative Day. You know, those cooperatives need to be celebrated because they have saved a lot of lives. A lot of people have used it to come true for them. When you go to the market, most women use cooperative to start up their business. Not everyone can afford a big loan at the bank. So these people are worth celebrating. Everyday workers are professionals and are technical hands. They use their staff contributions to save for the future. You know, for emergency. And since everything is changing, you don't expect that farmer to keep using his hoe. But with the aid of cooperatives, they get mechanism. They get tractors. They're able to get fertilizer at a cheaper rate. So it's worth celebrating. And here is Brothers FM 90.5. We celebrate you, stay united, keep supporting each other, and keep the peace. Together, we can get better. I am Lucy Tondu, wishing you a happy new month and a happy World Cooperative Day. And the song you'll be listening to next is Two-Face R. Kelly titled Hands Across the World.

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0: Good afternoon, and here is the update on the hour. I am Lucy Tondo. The Benue State government has warned that schools that fail to participate in the ongoing 2025-2026 annual school census will face sanctions. Commissioner for Education and Knowledge Management, Dr. Margaret Adamu, issued the warning while declaring open the census exercise for Zone B in Boko local government area. Dr. Adamu directed the All Nigerian Confederation of Principals of Secondary Schools and CORPS and the National Association of Proprietors of Private Schools, NABS, to ensure full compliance with the exercise in line with the directive of the Federal Ministry of Education. The National Emergency Management Agency, NEMA, through its Lagos Operations Office, has coordinated the reception of the third batch of the Nigerian citizens voluntarily repatriated from South Africa. The returnees arrived yesterday at the Murtala Mohammed International Cargo Airport in Ikeja, Lagos. A total of 298 Nigerians were received, comprising 106 adult males, 59 adult females, 113 children and 20 infants. From the foreign scene, the United States Supreme Court has ruled against President Donald Trump's order to end birthright citizenship for all individuals born in the U.S. The 6-3 ruling represents was a major blow to Trump and his efforts to transform U.S. immigration policy. Upon taking office on January 20, 2025, President Trump signed an executive order seeking to bar those born in the U.S. to parents on temporary legal statuses or without documentation from automatically receiving U.S. citizenship. And that's it on news updates. I am Lucy Tondo in Happy New Month, and keep listening to Brothers FM 90.5. 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

Hello, Mokkadi. 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You've got nothing to worry about because you are chilling with Brothers FM 90.5, the station that rocks.

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1: Good evening and welcome. I am Philomena Ewa. The headlines. Attacks by unknown gunmen on Sayi community in Kasinala local government area leaves 6 people dead. Resident doctors at Bani State University Teaching Hospital threaten to resume strike over non-implementation of items of MOU by the state government. Central Bank of Nigeria revokes licenses of 46 microfinance banks. And Afghanistan carries out reprisal attacks on Pakistani capital, Islamabad. A report from Kasinala local government area says tension remains high in Sayi community in Mbaji Council Ward following an attack by armed gunmen, leaving 6 people dead, with 13 others sustaining injuries. A resident of the area, Tilumon Tiafka, said to Brothers FM that the attackers invaded the community and shot sporadically. Chairman of Kasinala Local Government Council, Dr. Justin Shakur, confirmed the casualty figures after leading a team of security personnel on an assessment visit to the affected community. Dr. Shaka described the killing as unfortunate and unacceptable, saying that those injured have been taken to the hospital for medical attention.
2: As I'm talking to you, I'm in the place. I am by the council ward. They should be vigilant, and when they see something, they should say something.
1: The Kasinala Council Chairman appealed to residents to remain calm, vigilant and cooperate with security agencies by providing timely and useful information that will help prevent future attacks and ensure a swift response to security threats. Meanwhile, Governor Hyacinth Alia has condemned the deadly attack on Sayi community in Mbaji ward of Kasinala local government area, describing it as a senseless assault on innocent residents. In a statement by the Chief Press Secretary, Tesio Kula, the governor expressed deep sorrow over the incident, saying the incident was a cowardly and unacceptable act of violence, especially at a time when farmers had returned to their ancestral lands to cultivate their farms. According to him, the attackers were determined to disrupt peace and threaten the state's food security by targeting farming communities during the growing season. The governor extended condolences to the families of those who lost their loved ones and prayed for the quick recovery of those receiving medical treatment. He assured the people of Sayi that the state government stands with them and reassured residents of Kasinala and Benue State that his administration remains committed to protecting lives and property, stressing that no act of violence would force citizens away from their ancestral homes and undermine government's resolve to build a peaceful and secure state. Governor Alia directed security agencies to immediately deploy additional personnel to Sayi and neighboring communities, launch a comprehensive manhunt for those responsible for the attack, and strengthen security around farming communities to prevent further attacks, and also ensure uninterrupted agricultural activities. He urged residents to remain calm but vigilant, and to promptly report any suspicious movement or activities to security agencies, assuring that his administration would continue working tirelessly until lasting peace is restored in the state. The Director, Institute of Governance and Development Studies at Nasarawa State University, KEFI, Professor Tihemba Shija, has condemned the attack on Sai community in the Kasnala local government area. In a statement by the media aide, Washashi Gabriel, Professor Shija expressed sadness over the attack, which reportedly claimed lives, destroyed property and displaced residents. He said that the recurring attacks on communities in the state were unacceptable, stressing that every Nigerian has a constitutional right to life, dignity, and security, regardless of ethnicity, religion, or place of residence. Professor Shija warned against allowing such acts of violence to become the norm and called on the Nigerian Army, the Nigeria Police Force, the Department of State Services, DSS, the Nigeria Security and Civil Defense Corps and other security agencies to intensify operations in Sai and other vulnerable communities across Kasnala and Borno State to ensure those responsible are identified, arrested and prosecuted. The donor also appealed to the federal and Borno State governments to provide urgent humanitarian assistance to the victims, strengthen intelligence gathering, improve border surveillance, and deploy more security personnel to prevent further attacks. Professor Shija, who is the governorship candidate of the Nigeria Democratic Congress, NDC, in the state, urged the residents of the affected communities to remain calm, cooperate with security agencies by providing credible information, and avoid reprisals that could escalate tensions. He reaffirmed his commitment to advocating a policy that promotes the protection of lives and property, community policing, agricultural security, youth empowerment, conflict prevention, and sustainable peace in the state. Professor Shija extended his condolences to the bereaved families, the people of Sai community, and the entire Kasnala local government area, while wishing those injured a speedy recovery. The technical advisor to the governor on media, publicity and strategic communication, Chief Solomon Yupev, says the administration of Governor Hyacinth Alia has laid a solid foundation for the rebuilding and long-term development of Borno State, with a vision that will shape the state's progress over the next 50 years. Chief Yupev stated this while speaking on the Interview, a current affairs program on Brothers FM, where he described the state's Golden Jubilee celebration as a huge success. He said the anniversary was not just a celebration of Borno's past, but an opportunity to reflect on its journey and chart a new course for sustainable development. According to him, Borno struggled for decades to establish a clear identity and unlock its full potentials. But Governor Alia's administration has remained deliberate, strategic, and focused on repositioning the state through purposeful leadership, prudent management of resources, and people-centered policies. He noted that the decision to move the celebration from February to June was to enable the government to properly organize activities that showcased Borno's rich cultural heritage, investment opportunities, and developmental aspirations, and called on citizens, political leaders, and stakeholders to make sacrifices that would guarantee a brighter future for the state, stressing that Governor Alia has consistently placed the collective interest of the people above personal considerations.
3: I recall that on the 3rd of February this year, when His Excellency was delivering a speech to mark the 50th birthday of Borno State, he said it was a year-long celebration. The celebrations were going to happen until the 2nd of February 2027. And so everything beginning from the 3rd of February this year up until that day is to remember Borno at 50, is to lay the foundations for the next 50 years.
1: Chief Yopev described the attendance of President Bola Tinubu, represented by his Chief of Staff, Femi Gbajabiamila, former Head of State General Yakubu Gowon, traditional rulers, political leaders, captains of industry and other distinguished personalities at the Golden Jubilee celebration as a strong vote of confidence in the Ali administration and a sign that Benue is gaining national recognition. Reviewing the governor's 3 years in office, Chief Yopev said the administration has recorded significant achievement in infrastructure, including the construction and rehabilitation of major roads and bridges, improvement of public schools and healthcare facilities, revitalization of industries, promotion of mechanized agriculture, employment of qualified personnel in critical sectors, and the enactment of laws aimed at improving governance, security, and economic development. He urged the people to continue supporting Governor Ali's administration through peaceful coexistence, payment of taxes, protection of public infrastructure, and active participation in government programs. Resident doctors at the Benue State University Teaching Hospital have threatened to embark on another strike if the government fails to address the concerns contained in a memorandum of understanding that led to the suspension of the industrial action in February this year. At an interactive session with a newsman, President of the Association, Dr. Kawen Apedido, lamented that since the suspension of the strike 4 months ago, major items in the memoranda have not been addressed except the payment of 18 months arrears of the Consolidated Medical Salary Structure, CONMES, of 2023. He listed some of the issues as a non-remittance of pension funds to members despite ongoing deductions, excess taxation, demand for upward review of the entry level into residency to CONMES 3-step 6, as well as renovation of doctors' quarters. Dr. Apedido stated that while other medical institutions have implemented the federal government's policy on the welfare of doctors, their counterparts at the Benue State Teaching Hospital have been neglected without explanations from the authorities. He highlighted that many of their colleagues have left the service for greener pastures, making the remaining doctors overstretched and demoralized, thereby affecting the quality of care given to patients. The president, resident doctors appreciated Governor Hyacinth Alia for the offset of the 2023 arrears, but appealed for commitment to agreement reached in February to prevent another strike.
4: We also wish to reassure our patients and other stakeholders in the BSUD projects of our ever willingness to play our part. We are hopeful that this disposition of us will be reciprocated by all concerned sooner than later.
1: Dr. Apedido reiterated the commitment of the resident doctors to the survival and prosperity of the teaching hospital, assuring patients of willingness to play their part to ensure the institution continues to serve the masses. Participants of the 3-day capacity building workshop for selected staff of local government councils have been charged to be key implementers of due diligence in local government's financial and administration guidelines. Chairman, Local Government Service Commission, James Iveve, who gave the charge during the closing ceremony, directed the participants to deploy the knowledge acquired into use in their various offices to justify the huge investment in upgrading their skills for modern governance. Iveve advised the DGAs to integrate the procurement officers into the system, stressing that the commission would no longer tolerate a situation where they were sidelined. He lauded Governor Hai Santalia for providing a conducive environment for staff of local government to carry out their duties without much hitches, assuring that the issue of accommodation and offices will be given attention soonest.
5: We want to change the narrative in a very positive way. Those of you that have been privileged to be part of government under this present regime in the state, count yourself lucky. Because definitely, whether people like it or not, by the time the Minister of Federal Services is written, after Alia must have served 8 years and gone, Ghanaians will be mentioned.
1: The lead consultant, Dr. James Tungo, enjoined the participants to put into practice what they have learned to promote transparency and effective conduct of local government business.
6: The training has been of very much impact to the participants because the way we program the papers, each of the papers is conveying a practical approach towards enhancement of local government financial system efficiency.
1: Permanent Secretary, Local Government Service Commission, John Akume, thanked Father Alia for giving priority to training and retraining of staff of local government, which has enhanced efficiency, and called for sustenance. Correspondent Paul Duga reports that papers were presented by various facilitators on effective local government administration and prudent management of resources. The member representing Apagatu at the House of Representatives, Chief Ojotu Ojema, remains the All Progressives Congress APC candidate for the Apagatu House of Representatives seat in the 2027 general elections. The confirmation followed the presentation of nomination form from the party's national secretariat by Governor Hai Santalia. A statement by the media aide, Olikitai Koni, indicated that with the presentation of the nomination form, Chief Ojema has officially been declared winner of the APC primary election for the constituency and will seek re-election in the 2027 polls. The statement added that his endorsement reflects confidence in his performance over the past 3 years, highlighting his constituency projects and legislative contributions as reasons for backing his second term bid. According to the statement, before his election into the House of Representatives in 2023, Chief Ojema served in various leadership positions, including President, National Association of Idoma Students, Chairman, Joint Public Negotiating Council in the Benue State Civil Service, and Commissioner for Youth and Sports Development, where he resigned to contest for the House of Representatives in the 2023 election and won. The Central Bank of Nigeria, CBN, has revoked the operating licenses of 46 microfinance banks effective today, citing the institution's failure to meet regulatory requirements for continued operation. The Apex Bank announced the decision in a statement, saying the revocation was carried out in accordance with its powers under Sections 12 and 13 of the Banks and Other Financial Institutions Act, BOFIA 2020. According to CBN, the revocation was approved by its governor, Olayemi Kaduso, following the affected bank's failure to satisfy the conditions required to continue operating as licensed financial institutions. CBN said the decision was necessary due to one or more regulatory breaches by the affected institutions. According to the revocation order, the reasons include insufficient assets to meet liabilities, closure of operations without the CBN's approval, and inactivity and cessation of financial intermediation. Apex Bank said the action forms part of its ongoing efforts to strengthen oversight of the financial system and ensure that licensed financial institutions comply with extant laws and prudential regulations. It added that it remains committed to promoting a safe, sound, and resilient financial system through effective supervision and enforcement. This news comes to you from Brothers FM 90.5 Makurdi. We'll go on a quick break. The news returns shortly.
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7: 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Ufanyari Kikosun. Henning Pinga. 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Wasina Yerove.
8: Kasimba Sule. 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Wa Anun. Au Kasichi. I Yanguo. Zonega, but he ain't show any but Vandika Gwe Eastman or Boko.
7: Kasipo Karutans and Kunu Kautan, Babulumu Koho Myongwe, Bezange at him facilitator Council World, show any viv, Evadua Aqua Fene,
8: Yila O Tapuni, O Utan, O Hua, Anini Tapuni, Mam Atrata, O Marutan, Gayo, O Anini O Atrata Utan, Utan, Utankro Hua, Atrata Utan, Uta, and Utankro Hua, Use Fan.
7: The Nigerian for Women Program Scale Up Project, NFWP. SU. Tumwasi kawwasi nkasi.
8: Lukune, duwe hende Nigeria for Women Program Scale Project, Ministry of Women Affairs and Social Welfare, Benue State.
1: Okay, welcome back to Brothers FM News at 6. On the foreign scene, Afghanistan's Taliban says they have launched airstrikes on Pakistani territory, as Islamabad said its forces had intercepted four rudimentary drones in the southern province of Balochistan. The latest escalation in the months of conflict between the neighbors came after the Taliban government vowed a response to deadly Pakistani airstrikes on eastern Afghanistan earlier in the week. Pakistan's military said that Afghan Taliban forces had launched four rudimentary drones across the border of Balochistan, stressing that the hostile aerial platforms were immediately picked up by Pakistan's robust air defense network. The Afghan Defense Ministry posted on X that it had carried out airstrikes in Balochistan and northwest Khyber Pakhtunkhwa province, but it said caused casualties among members of an ISIL affiliate. Reports say the Taliban's military does not have fighter jets and lacks a fully functional air force, but it has used small drones in fighting with Pakistan, targeting areas primarily in the border regions. In sports, the Nigeria Premier Football League has tentatively fixed the weekend of August 27th to 29th for the kickoff of the 2026-27 season, following a joint stakeholders meeting involving the National Sports Commission, the Nigeria Football Federation, the NPFL, and club owners in Abuja. According to the approved football calendar, the season will run until May 28, 2027, with the timeline also incorporating fixtures for the President Federation Cup as organizers seek to maintain a more structured domestic football schedule. The 2026-27 season will also usher in a new era financially, after National Sports Commission Chairman Shehu Dikwe announced that the league champions will receive 1 billion naira in prize money, the biggest winner's purse in the history of Nigerian club football. The enhanced prize money is part of broader reforms aimed at improving the commercial value and competitiveness of the NPFL while attracting greater investment into the domestic game. The new campaign will feature four promoted clubs from the Nigerian National League, following the conclusion of the 2025-26 second-tier season. Sporting Lagos, Inter Lagos, Ranchers Bees and Doma United secured promotion to the top flight, replacing the four relegated clubs from the just-concluded NPFL season. The promoted sides will join defending champions Enugu Rangers, who won their ninth league title after finishing top of the table at the end of the 2025-26 campaign. To end the news, here is a recap of the headlines. Attacks by unknown gunmen on Sayi community in Kasnala local government area has left six people dead. Resident doctors at Bani State University Teaching Hospital have threatened to resume strike over non-implementation of items of MOU by the state government. The Central Bank of Nigeria has revoked the licenses of 46 microfinance banks. And Afghanistan has carried out reprisal attacks on Pakistani capital, Islamabad. That's the news. Many thanks for listening.
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Never mind, I'll find someone like you. Most times that statement, all of the times, that statement comes from a place of deep pain. And that's where Adele was when she had to make that song, write the lyrics. And it turned out to be a song that was so relatable, that has remained very relatable. Brothers FM 90.5, mark the 15 minutes before it's 7 o'clock. Lovely Wednesday evening, the first day in the month of July 2026. Now you've been reminded again, if there's someone you've not reached out to, the month is still fairly new, so you can reach out to them now. Tell them Happy New Month. And then all you wish them in the new month will be having more of those lovely tunes coming your way. And at 7 o'clock, the top of the hour, we'll bring you gospel program, The Word, with Reverend Oche Matthew, Army of Grace Alliance Ministry.

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Right here on Brothers FM 90.5 Magadi. But at this point, I just want to say many thanks to you for being there. Right from the morning up till this time. For being an ardent listener to Brothers FM 90.5 Magadi. So I'll be stepping aside for you to listen to the lovely tunes that'll be coming your way and the programs I've mentioned. Till I come your way again, my name is Philomena Awa. Bye for now.

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1: It's 7 o'clock.

You are welcome to The Word. The Word is a Bible teaching program of Grace Alliance Ministry. We are continuing with our series on the Lord's Prayer. Last week, we talked about the address in the Lord's Prayer. And this address is contained in the first part of verse 9, which reads, "In this manner, therefore, pray, our Father in heaven." And we learned three specific things that the Lord Jesus would want us to know whenever we pray this prayer or use it as a pattern. The first thing we learned is the fact that Jesus by this establishes a communal identity. The second thing we learned is the fatherhood of God, and the third thing we learn is the power and authority of God. And these are contained in that first part of verse 9. Tonight, we shall be discussing the fourth petition in the Lord's Prayer. We are in the second section of the Lord's Prayer. The first section deals with the address. The second section deals with the petitions. And in the second section, we are looking at the fourth petition in the Lord's Prayer. Let's bow our heads in prayer. Father, we ask that you will take this reflection tonight and bless it to our hearts in Jesus' name. Amen. This fourth petition is contained in the index sentence of the second part of verse 9 of Matthew's Gospel, chapter 6, which reads, "Hallowed be your name." Hallowed be your name. This is about the priority of God's name. And this is one of the top priorities of God. There are four insights from this petition. Looking at this petition closely, there are four things that we can glean from this petition. They are the spiritual habit to cultivate as a disciple. The second is the name of God to be hallowed. God says, "Hallowed be your name." Which name of God? The name of God to be hallowed. Then the third is what it means to hallow his name. And the fourth thing is, for whom do we pray? Our Father, hallowed be your name. These are the things we'll be looking at from the first petition in the Lord's Prayer. So the first one, the meaning of the word hallowed. What does the word hallowed mean? That phrase means, may your name be treated holy. When Jesus taught his disciples, when you pray, say, hallowed be your name. In effect, you are saying, may your name be hallowed. May the name of God be hallowed. That's what we are saying in effect, or praying in effect. The word hallowed also has the sense of to honor, to praise, to exalt, to magnify, to revere, to glorify. So when we pray, hallowed be your name, we are saying, may your name be treated holy. Or to put it in another way, may your name be honored. May your name be praised. May your name be exalted. May your name be magnified. May your name be revered. That's what we are praying when we say, hallowed be your name. So that's the meaning of the word. The meaning of the word reveals what our spiritual habits should be, morning and evening, day and night. So what is our spiritual habit? What should be our spiritual habit? Our spiritual habit from this petition is that of worship. When the Bible says, hallowed be your name, God is telling us to develop a spiritual habit. Jesus is teaching his disciples to develop a spiritual habit.
And this spiritual habit should accompany them, should be seen in their lives morning, evening, night and day. And what is that habit? It is that of worship. So Jesus teaches us in this first petition that his disciples should begin their prayer with worship. When you go to God in prayer, you don't just begin to ask for the food you need that day, for the headache you are having that day, for the clothes that you haven't, or the needs you have. You must acknowledge who God is first. You must worship God. That's the first thing. And that's what hallowed be your name implies. That is the principle Jesus is teaching us from this first petition in the Lord's Prayer, the meaning of worship. So he teaches us that the disciples should begin their prayers with worship, praising and worshiping God. This is our spiritual habit, to praise and worship God's name. But to do so, one must know who God is. You don't just worship God, you must know who God is. So hallowed be your name is teaching us a principle, what our habit should be, that of worship. We should approach God with worship. Our prayer should begin with worship, not going direct to God to begin to ask things or problems or laying whatever your needs are before the Lord. You begin with worship. What is worship? Worship may be defined in different ways, but the man David, the psalmist, helps us to understand what worship really means. If you read Psalm 92 and Psalm 96, you will see what David says about worship. In summary, this is what David says about worship in these chapters of the Psalm. First, he says, worship is thanksgiving and praise, coming before God with thanksgiving and praise. He says in Psalm 92 and verse 1, it is good to give thanks to the Lord and sing praises, making music to your name, O Most High. The second thing he says about worship is that worship is declaring God's attributes, coming before God, acknowledging the attributes of God. True worship involves constantly proclaiming God's steadfast love in the morning and his faithfulness by night. It is not a weekly event, only when you go to church, but a continual rhyme of recognizing God's unchanging nature. And this is what you do, is a habit developed day and night, morning and evening, acknowledging God. And this is what worship is. David further tells us that worship is a joyful celebration. So worship is a deep inner gladness caused by reflecting on God's actions, what God has done for us. So he says, for you, O Lord, have made me glad through your work. I will triumph in the work of your hands. So the believer's joy is tied to the work of the Creator's power and the care he receives of him. So David says a number of things about worship. Worship is also a deep reverence for the sacred, who God is. So the phrase, worship the Lord in the beauty of holiness, means honoring God with sincere, pure, consecrated lives, distinguishing between what is holy and what is not, or distinguishing between holy and worldly ways. That is what worship is, coming before the Lord. So when we pray, hallowed be your name, Jesus wants us to come to God with worship. First thing, we must come with worship. That's from the meaning of the word hallow. The second thing we notice from that first petition in the Lord's Prayer is the name of God to be hallowed. When we pray, hallowed be your name, we ask God in this petition to help us
to keep his name holy. We ask God to help us to honor his name, to magnify his name. That's what we are asking God to help us do. Hallowed be your name. Indeed, God's name is holy. Without you and me, there is nothing you and me can add to God's name being holy. God is already holy, but we are called to keep his name holy or hallowed. So what is this name of God that we are to keep holy? On one occasion, Jesus was praying publicly, and he said in John chapter 12, verse 28, Father, glorify your name. God himself answered, I have both glorified it and will glorify it again. In his priestly prayer in John chapter 17, the night before his death, he was praying to God to the hearing of his disciples, and once again he highlights the importance of God's name when he said, I have made your name known to the men you took from the world to give me. Later on in that chapter of John 17, he repeated, I have made your name known to them and will continue to make it known. This is contained in John chapter 17, verses 6 and 26. So what is this name that God wants us to keep holy? According to the Jewish Christian traditions, God has a primary proper name by which he is identified. God himself revealed this name to Moses in the burning bush in Exodus chapter 3 and verse 14 when he declared, I am who I am. This name represents God's self-existence, his eternal nature. The fact that he is, he never had a beginning. That's what this name implies when he says to Moses, I am who I am. And that name is about the fact that God is self-existent, God is eternal, that God is. He never had a beginning. He simply is. From all eternity, he existed. And that's why we say God is infinite. That means he existed before anything else was in existence. And in fact, he is the source of every other thing. And that's what that name implies. I am who I am. God also inscribed this name in the tablets of the Ten Commandments that he wrote, which he gave to Moses on the Mount of Sinai. This name appears 8 times in the English Bible translation of Exodus chapter 20. You'll find this name in verse 2, in verse 5, in verse 7, and in verse 10, 11, 12 of Exodus 20. It is often translated as the Lord in English Bibles. The Lord is capitalized, all letters in capital. When you see that is the name. I am who I am. This specific name of God to be hallowed when we pray, hallowed be your name, is the name which God himself verbally declared to Moses in the burning bush, which he also inscribed on the tablets of the Ten Commandments, which he also declared first, the second time he came to Mount Sinai, in Exodus 34, verses 6 and 7. This name is often called Yahweh or Jehovah. This is the name. This is a translation because it's considered too great above every other thing that the Jews could not call him by that name, but rather as Yahweh or Jehovah. However, because the concept of a name in Scripture encompasses God's entire nature and character and reputation, you can also hallow his name by honoring several other reverent titles and compound names of God revealed in the Bible.
So we have Jehovah Shekinah. That's a compound name of God. Jehovah Nissi, Jehovah Rapha, so on and so forth. These are other reverent names and titles of God, apart from the primary name of Jehovah. These also are names that we are to hallow. So when we pray, hallowed be your name, we mean that covenant name, Jehovah, and other reverent titles and compound names of God revealed in Scripture are the name God is asking us to ensure that is kept holy, that is honored, that is magnified. So this is the name we are to keep holy or hallow. It's a priority of God that his name should be hallowed. God's name should be hallowed. And God does not joke with that. He does not take for granted that anything. So it's God's priority that his name should be hallowed. The name of God is being hallowed in heaven. It's only on this earth that is not hallowed, and he wants it to be hallowed. So the third thing we notice in this first petition in the Lord's Prayer, hallowed be your name, is what does it then mean to hallow this name, Jehovah? What does it mean to hallow it? Since the word hallowed means to praise, to honor, to revere, to exalt, to magnify, glorify, or to keep holy, what does it mean to hallow or to keep his name holy? What then does it mean to hallow this name? What are we asking God when we pray, Father, hallowed be your name? There are clues from the scripture to help us know, or verses of the scripture to help us know what it means to hallow God's name. This is what Jesus prayed. What it means, say, hallowed be your name. How do we hallow his name? In Numbers chapter 20, verse 12, the context of this verse was when the children of Israel complained of not having water at Kadesh. God instructed Moses to speak to a rock to bring both water instead of speaking to this rock. Moses, out of his frustration because of what the children of Israel are doing and the anger, Moses struck the rock twice with his staff instead of merely simply speaking to the rock. God instructed him, speak to the rock. So we see here that one, we request that God should cause his name or his word to be believed. So Moses did not believe God's word. God gave him specific instruction, black and white. Do this. What was it? Speak to the rock. Instead of speaking to the rock, Moses struck the rock in anger, in frustration, and said, utter some words, which made it seem to the children of Israel as if he was acting out of his own power or holiness. So because Moses and Aaron acted in disobedience, let their anger overshadow God's specific instructions and failed to trust God, he banned them from entering into the promised land. You see the consequence of that. You see the priority of God's name, how serious God is with his name. So this is what God told Moses, why he forbid them. See, God told Moses, you did not believe in me to sanctify. That is another word for the word hallow. Or in other words, you did not hallow me. Did not hallow my name. So this statement tells us that the first thing hallowing the name of God means is that to believe him, to trust what he says, to cause people to believe him. The Apostle John says, that one who does not believe God or what God says makes him a liar. And to call God a liar is blasphemy, serious sin. You see how or why God was serious with Moses. This is what I want you to do. He didn't believe what God told him to do. So not believing God is amount to dishonoring the name of God. And as such, he was forbidden.
The second thing we learn hallowing the name of God means is found in Leviticus 22, verses 31 to 32. So you shall keep my commandments and do them. I am the Lord, and you shall not profane my holy name. But I will be hallowed among the people of Israel. I am the Lord who sanctify you. So, hallowed be your name is a request that God should cause his commandments to be obeyed. So, what does it mean to hallow God's name? According to this verse, the passage teaches that we hallow the name of God when we keep his commandments. So, when you profane the name of God, how do you profane the name of God? By disobedience. You make other people, you give other people opportunity to say bad things about God they are not supposed to. So to obey God's commandments is to hallow the name of God. So when we say, Father, hallowed be your name, we mean, Father, cause your commandments to be obeyed. Make me obey your commandment. Help me to obey your commandment. But when we pray, hallowed be your name, we are saying, help people to obey you, or help people to believe you. That's what it means to hallow the name of God. The third thing it means to hallow the name of God is found in Leviticus chapter 10, verse 3. The request that God should cause himself to be glorified. This verse illustrates the meaning of hallowing God's name. The context is the offering of strange fire on God's altar by the two sons of Aaron, Nadab and Abihu. This resulted in God's judgment to the honor of his name. This is what Moses said. God struck them dead because they acted strangely, contrary to instruction. And God will not tolerate that. Aaron, of course, must have been very sad. This is what Moses told Aaron, God said. This is what the Lord has said. I will show myself holy among those who are near me, and before all the people I will be glorified. So when we pray, hallowed be your name, we mean, may your name be glorified, or cause your name to be glorified by people. We must glorify the name of God. The last thing it means to hallow the name of God or hallowing the name of God is found in Isaiah 8 verses 12 and 13 and also 1 Peter 3, 14 and 15. We request that God should cause his name or cause his displeasure to be feared. Here, God spoke to Isaiah, warned him how he should be careful with the children of Israel. God told Isaiah to be very careful not to regard what the children of Israel regard as a conspiracy. God spoke to Isaiah and warned him not to be like the people of Israel. Do not call conspiracy all that these people call conspiracy. And do not fear what they fear, nor be in dread, but the Lord of hosts, him you shall regard as holy or sanctify. Let him be your fear, and let him be your dread. So how do you hallow God or sanctify God? According to this verse, you hallow him not fearing what men fear, but fearing God. In practical terms, it means when God commands you to take your stand in a hostile situation, you fear displeasing God more than you fear man. You obey God rather than man. Don't fear losing your house or your wife or your children or your bank account or your connections, friends, comfort or your contracts or privilege. He will compensate you for all your worldly losses when you obey him. But when you set yourself to oppose his will, no one can compensate for the eternal consequences of that. So when we pray, hallowed be your name, we mean, Father, let your name be feared. Father, cause people to have such a high view of your name. That is a much dreadful thing to lose your approval than
to lose anything the world can offer. This is what Jesus teaches us when we pray the Lord's Prayer. It is our prayer that the Lord will help us to learn to know what it means to hallow the name of God. So the insight in this petition is a question: for whom are we praying when we pray, "Our Father in heaven, hallowed be your name"? Whose heart are we asking God to change when we ask God, cause them to believe, obey, glorify, and fear you? We are praying for ourselves as well as other people. So may the Lord help us to learn these principles as we engage in a meaningful use of the Lord's Prayer. Father, thank you for this message. Bless to our hearts in Jesus' name.

0: Every great achievement begins with a dream. But dreams become a reality only when we choose to take the first step. Hello, and welcome to this special edition of My Home, My Future with VFMBN. I am Munka Ware, London, Wadak, and it is my pleasure to welcome you once again to your trusted radio program on housing, home ownership, and mortgage opportunities in Nigeria. My Home, My Future is a production of the Federal Mortgage Bank of Nigeria, FMBN, under the leadership of its Managing Director and Chief Executive, Mr. Shehu Usman Osidi, who also serves as the Executive Producer of this program. Over the past quarter, we've traveled together through conversations that informed, inspired, and challenged us to think differently about home ownership. We've met families whose dreams became reality. We've heard from experts who simplified complex housing processes. We've even visited projects where bricks, mortar, and vision are coming together to build thriving communities. And through it all, one message remained constant. Owning a home is possible. Today we pause, not because the work has stopped, but because every meaningful journey deserves a moment of reflection. This episode is a celebration of that journey, a reminder of how far we have come, and an invitation to take the next step. Stay with us.
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0: 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Now, over the past 13 episodes, we've explored different aspects of the Federal Mortgage Bank of Nigeria's commitment to making affordable housing a reality for Nigerians. We began where every homeowner's journey begins, with knowledge. 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
1: Now, the fund, like you know, is a fund that came up as a result of reforms that took place many years ago within the housing sector. You know, what you may call the National Housing Policy that came up in 1990. Of course, you are aware that the fund was passed into law in 1992. Now, the whole idea, you know, is to become that policy instrument to drive realization of home ownership for Nigerians. The first one, as part of the aims and objectives, is to mobilize funds for the provision of affordable residential houses for Nigerians. Secondly, as well, in terms of the aims and objectives, is to drive investments, you know, from commercial and merchant banks into the fund for the purpose of loans and advances for home ownership. So the Act recognizes the fact that there are commercial banks, there are investment banks that, from what they're able to do in terms of loans and advances to their customers, 10% of that portfolio should be able to go into housing and mortgage in Nigeria. Now, the other aims and objectives regarding the fund is to become that instrument for formation of long-term capital, because you know that the housing projects on individual basis is a huge capital outlay, right? Especially when you recognize the fact that the critical mass of Nigerians who are workers, whether working in the public sector or private sector, as part of their social protection and social safety nets, they will require home ownership or they require houses. And to be able to say this set of the population should pursue this agenda on their own, it becomes a difficult thing. Now, you need a long-term funding mechanism, you know, real capital. So one of the things the National Housing Fund pushed to achieve is to be able to create that linkage between the housing market at primary mortgage market level and the secondary mortgage market level. Of course, leveraging on the provisions of the capital market to be able to drive a long-term financing that will allow for mortgage to run for 25, 30 years, you know, over a period of time. And similar other objectives or aims as defined in the National Housing Fund Act. Within the Federal Mortgage Bank, of course, an institution that's far older than the National Housing Fund. Of course, it's important to put into understanding that this institution has been in existence prior to National Housing Fund. Then the National Housing Fund, like I said, came up as a result of transformation around the housing policy that happened as at that time. Now, this fund needed to be institutionalized within the FMBN as an enterprise. And the duty or the functions is clear. Likewise, other groups within the Federal Mortgage Bank. But this group within the Federal Mortgage Bank is set up primarily to give effect to the National Housing Fund Act in terms of mobilization of 2.5% on gross earnings of Nigerian workers on monthly basis that is remitted to this fund in terms of ensuring registration, because for you to be able to claim with full understanding that you're contributing to this fund will require that you have an identification to prove that you are contributing to this fund in terms of account number, what you call in commercial bank account number. Because it's important to understand Federal Mortgage Bank is a bank as well, but a specialized bank. And the heart of this banking within the Federal Mortgage Bank is the National Housing Fund. So there must be a registration, what you call KYC, to ensure that the contributors or the customers to Federal Mortgage Bank are properly identified and be able to get what they need to get in terms of customer service or customer satisfaction of fulfillment. So there's a registration which the group pursue into the National Housing Fund. There's a contribution which the group pursue into the National Housing Fund, because it's a fund that is on constant growth trajectory, because it's not a stagnated fund and it's not a fund that should in any way stop growing, because if it stop growing, then there will be difficulties in terms of realizing home ownership. Then there's a refund part of the National Housing Fund as well. These three things I just mentioned are enshrined in the act that established the National Housing Fund. So what this group does primarily is to give effect, to execute what the National Housing Fund Act specified that the Federal Mortgage Bank should be able to do, right? In terms of funding, it's a pool of funds, it's a contributory fund that specified that Nigerian workers, right, whether you're working in the public or whether you're working in the private, whether you're working as a self-employed, including the sector that is really, really catching a lot of strength now, what you call the informal sector, should be able to make 2.5, deduct 2.5 from his earnings or her earnings on monthly basis and remit to the bank, right? That is the first primary source of funding to this fund. The act again recognized the fact that there are commercial banks and there are what you call investment banks or merchant banks, right, as the case. And the act recognized that a certain percentage of their loan portfolio, loan and advances, should be able to go to this as an investment into the fund. Right. Of course, when you do an investment, you expect that you should have a return at a certain time within the life of that investment. Now, beyond this, to mention the individuals who are working either public or private or self-employed or within the informal, making 2.5 of their gross income on monthly basis to this. I frequently mention the commercial and investment banks. We are there to do 10% of their loans and advances into the fund. Then there's insurance companies, or there are insurance companies that are mandated to invest 20% of their non-life and 40% of their life funds in the housing sector into this National Housing Fund. Because this fund is the pivot upon which anything that has to do with home ownership or even housing finance delivery happens, right? It's a critical element within the whole agenda of mortgage and housing transformation, right? So these three sources put together are the sources that drive the funding into the National Housing Fund Scheme. Well, in terms of the workings, it's very clear, as well as the benefits, all these things are enshrined in the act, right? And that act is a very strong backbone in terms of the way we execute around the National Housing Fund. For the workings, it's clear, as long as you are doing something meaningful, economic means of survival or existence as a Nigerian who has gotten to an adult age, right, you are mandated by this act to make a 2.5% of your monthly income, into this fund. And core benefits you are to get from this is the fact that through mortgage, access to mortgage, you'll be able to become a homeowner in Nigeria. I think this is the summary of the whole workings and the benefits around this. Other benefits you can get from this is that you are getting this loan at single digit, from 6%, which is the foremost rate of what we give in terms of the cost of assessing this loan through the primary mortgage banks, to 7% on rent to own, and to other rates at retail level within that space of supply in terms of housing stocks to the market. FMBN is financing transactions along that space, and it comes at 10%. These finances, some of them running into billions of naira over a period of time, then that is for the purpose of ensuring that there are housing stocks in Nigeria. Now, the other side is the demand side, where FMBN provide individual loans for those who are making contributions to the fund that are desirous of having their own homes. And like I said, it comes at 6%, 7%. Individual construction loan between, again, 7 and 9%. But the good thing is that at that level, we don't have anything above single digit. That is the beauty of it.
0: That conversation laid the foundation for everything that followed. Because when people understand what is available to them, they are better positioned to take advantage of it. But information alone is not enough. People need hope. And hope came alive through the voices of Nigerians whose lives have been transformed. Families who once spent years moving from one rented apartment to another told us what it felt like to finally receive the keys to a place they could truly call home.
2: In 2012, when I joined the university, the mortgage bank came and we were able to register with them in the National Housing Fund. That's how I joined the National Housing Fund. From there, I got to know about this house, so I applied. And that's how, in December, I was surprised. I was even sick that day. They called me that, your offer letter is ready. My husband said, even if you are sick, gather yourself, let's go. That's how we ran to the mortgage bank, and that's how we acquired this place. We are very happy because as of that December, our rent is to expire in January. So immediately we got the house, I was saying, let's fix some things. My husband said, okay, no problem. While I was in the office, he just snapped and showed me that he has packed to this place. He snapped the house and showed me that he brought all our kids here. So I'm very happy because we would have been paying rent by now. But with the economic situation of Nigeria, you know how landlords are increasing rent everywhere. But with this, we are very happy. Since January, we have not paid for any rent. The repayment process is okay. It's very convenient. It's monthly. I want to encourage workers because I remember some of our parents couldn't even lay one block until they retired, collected their benefits and started building. But with this one, it's very, very seamless. So I encourage workers to go and apply and get their own houses too.
3: Yeah, my name is Bishop Paul Idris Omale. My wife, she's a worker with Federal University Lafia. It was last year we got to know about the Federal Mortgage Bank, and there we apply, and by the grace of God, on 30th of December, she was called upon, and immediately I encouraged her because with what is happening in the country, everybody is aware of the way the house rent is being increased on a yearly basis and all that. So immediately I encouraged her, even though she was not feeling fine that day. I told her we have to pack in immediately. And we are happy when we came, we saw the one we like. And she was like, unlike me, before I enter to any house, I have to, but this one, because of the convenience, it's so convenient, and then we have to pack in. And then we're about 5 months here right now. So I count it as a great privilege to acquire this property. I thank God for Federal Mortgage Bank because I look at it, it's a great vision. I know somebody is behind this. It don't just exist for nothing. Somebody is behind this, and I encourage the government to support this vision because that will end a lot of things to middle class people. That will help them to acquire their own property too.
4: I'm so happy to have this place to be my own. I'm a hairdresser. Oh, it was not easy. It was not easy at all. But since we got this place, it eases us from some stress. We can call this place our own. And then the stress of going through, looking for how to get money to pay for rent, that eases us from it.
5: Honestly, I'm excited. It's something that I never believed that I can own. But with the help of Federal Mortgage Bank, honestly, it's a dream come true. It's very convenient because with your little salary, you can still pay in and the house is yours. I'm just excited. I'm the most happiest man on earth. So that's just the truth. So having something like this is a dream come true to any man. We stayed in a rent house before getting this. I would advise Nigerians, like, just the way it is, if you are earning little, so just try and have access to something like this. Go through the Federal Mortgage Bank and your dream will surely come true.

0: Those stories remind us that behind every completed house is something even more important. A family. A future. A beginning. We also took you behind the scenes of housing development. Developers shared their experiences of working with the FMBN to deliver quality, affordable homes for Nigerians.
1: On the FMBN, this is the first phase we're delivering. So the infrastructure we'll be delivering at the end of this project, very good road network with interlocked, you can see very good roads, interlocked roads, paved roads. We're also delivering electricity, we're delivering water, potable good water. We're delivering security as well, and so many other amenities. But the major ones are the good road, we paved roads, good network, road network, and electricity, water, and some other fun amenities for families to live and enjoy themselves. Off-takers for this project, for this FMBN project, are mostly NHF contributors. And so this is it. We found out that Nigeria right now is facing a huge deficit, housing deficit. And we also found out that a lot of people who are interested in buying our project cannot afford the full payment for this. And we want to be able to contribute to reducing that shortage, that housing gap, that deficit, because we need about 550 homes, new homes annually for 10 years to cover this gap. So Terra's initiative, Terra's own way, solution providing to sort this shortage, we thought about it and we said, okay, let's approach banks like FMBN to be able to get people to do this. So most of the people, off-takers, are NHF contributors. Yes, NHF contributors. And the selection process is just this. You have to be an NHF contributor. You have to be an adult member. You have to have a steady income. It doesn't have to be great, but it has to be steady income, and still within a good age for mortgage repayment. And so that is, well, we approached FMBN and we looked for a strategy and worked toward a partnership that will help us provide these affordable homes for people who need these homes and still be able to get funding and support to do this. So that's the partnership we have with FMBN. A lot of Nigerians have not keyed into this mortgage scheme or into any mortgage scheme at all. And I believe that they are doing themselves a disservice because of, we've talked about this shortage. Also, we know how it's not easy renting a home in Nigeria. Sometimes you have to pay 2 years, 3 years straight up. And sometimes this costs, these prices are outrageous. And you still have to pay the agent, you still have to pay so many costs before you can actually get a home to put your head in and lie with your family. So I feel if you do not key into this mortgage scheme, you're doing yourself a disservice. It's the easiest thing and it's the best thing that has happened in Nigeria. In this Nigerian housing shortage thing, it's the best thing that has happened to us. All Nigerians have to do is to get a stable, steady income and key into NHF, key into a lot of, there are so many other mortgage schemes, key into it, and then you get to be paying gradually while living in your own home.

0: These partnerships are doing more than constructing buildings. They are creating communities, generating employment, stimulating economic growth, and expanding access to decent housing across the country. One of the defining moments of the quarter was the inspection of the renewed Hope Housing Estate in Ibezulekki by the Honorable Minister of Housing and Urban Development. The visit was more than a routine inspection. It was an opportunity to witness progress firsthand, to see government policy translating into tangible results, to see homes nearing completion, and to see hope taking shape in concrete form.
1: I would like to start by welcoming the Honorable Minister and to pray that God in his infinite mercy will guide yourself and lead to have a successful tenure. So in terms of the operational performance, our total nature collections to which is 964.5 billion. Registered contributors to the NHF is 6.07 million. Total loan disbursements from inception today, when we say inception, we refer to 1993, when the bank was created as the Federal Mortgage Bank of Nigeria. And so total loan disbursement from inception today is 573 billion. Housing units delivered 42,544. Mortgage loans originated at 9,180. Houses funded under rent-to-own scheme is 2,975. And total number of firm innovation loan beneficiaries is 146,634. Strategic partnerships. FMBN is a major partner supporting the President Tinubu Legacy Renewed Hope Housing Project, where the bank, under the guidance of the ministry, because the ministry signed an MOU with the consortium of developers under a PPP arrangement for money to be raised through private sector funding. And this was to be on the back of a bankable off-taker guarantee issued by the Federal Mortgage Bank of Nigeria, which we did to the tune of 100 billion. And what the guarantee presupposes is that when houses are constructed under the renewed Hope Housing Program, the Federal Mortgage Bank of Nigeria will provide mortgage financing to beneficiaries of those houses. So currently, 288 units are being funded by the Family Homes Fund at the Karsana site on the back of the guarantee provided by the FMBN. And the FMBN is also doing direct funding for these projects in two locations. One is the Renewed Hope Cities and Estates Program in Lagos to deliver 1,500 units for the sum of 27 billion. However, so far, about 8.1 billion has been disbursed. And then the bank is also funding 576 housing units at the Karsana site to the tune of 19.9 billion, out of which 14 billion has also been disbursed. The bank has been implementing a deliberate program in order to automate its processes through the deployment of the core banking application technology, which is now completed. And we have also had to set up a recovery task team in order to deal with legacy outstanding loans that have been very heavy on the bank in the past couple of years. And to date, since inception of this new management, we've recovered about 27.3 billion now. We also have, as a mandate from this ministry, the responsibility for the bank to create the National Mortgage Registry. And arising from this directive, the bank is undertaking the establishment of the registry to serve as a repository of all mortgage transactions in Nigeria to unlock opportunities in the secondary market. So far, we have had extensive engagements with state government in this direction. Then the bank is also into other collaborations with key stakeholders in order to expand origination on mortgage service delivery. We have also increased our NHF threshold. Before now, it is to be 15 million per contributor. And the maximum amount of loan an individual can take now is 50 million. Under the leadership of this ministry, we also had a presentation to the Federal Reserve.
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1: For loan disbursements, 30.8 billion. for 2023, which increased to 31.5 billion in 2024 and to 79 billion in 2025. NHF refund, 13.2 billion was refunded to 40,426 retirees. Increased to 2025, we're also able to increase this to 15.6 billion naira refunded to 55,068 retirees. Registration of new employers and employees. In 2023, we had 556 employer organizations and 113,576 employees. While in 2024, this increased significantly to 658 employer organizations and 178,619 employees. And in 2025, we have done over 300,000 new employees that have registered with the schemes.
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